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1: They wish and I wish and I wish and I wish and they wishing on me. 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

0: get the same.
1: I hope the 4th of July was great for everybody in this room.
2: And yeah!
1: All of our listeners, Brooke and Jeffrey in the morning. Feels good to celebrate 250 for the U.S. of A.
2: Wow.
3: We look good.
2: And I was not here for all of those years, you guys, despite what you say.
3: Just have.
1: Allegedly. Well, how do we celebrate 250 on this show? By hyping up all the latest patriotic foods being released to the American public. Duh. Yes. Like a Dairy Queen right now. I'm going to show this picture to my hosts of their new Stars and Stripes Misty Slush Float.
3: Oh, that
1: which
3: looks delicious on a hot day.
1: It's basically a combo of a cherry slushy, vanilla soft serve, and blue raspberry slushy topped with star-shaped sprinkles.
3: I've never had ice cream with slushy before. That looks good.
4: Sprinkles, nice touch.
2: Yeah, I mean, it looks like a really unhealthy parfait, and I'm here for it.
1: Oh,
2: yeah.
1: It looks so good. I think definitely everybody should go try it. And Dairy Queen isn't even sponsoring us to talk about it.
2: No, they're not.
1: It just looks that amazing.
2: It looks like an ice cream headache in a cup.
1: Yes, but this one is available in small size for $2.50 between the dates of July and
2: Jeff, don't tell
3: is
2: me
3: it too late, Jeff?
1: I should have looked at this ahead of time.
2: Was it last week?
1: It ended yesterday.
2: Wanted to try this.
1: Okay, so R.I.P. to Dairy Queen Stars and Stripes Misty Slush Float.
3: I literally was excited for this.
1: We hardly knew ye.
2: Jeff.
1: That was my bad. But good news. They still have some World Cup blizzards.
2: Oh, that's cute.
3: Okay. Now we're talking.
2: What is it in those?
1: I don't know what they are, but I'm guessing they probably have them.
2: Jeff.
1: And Krispy Kreme just announced some 4th of July donuts.
2: Yay. I don't trust you.
1: Which are available... Oh, crap.
3: Yeah,
1: okay.
3: No. Here we go.
1: Okay, those ended yesterday, too.
2: They're so cute.
1: All right, never mind.
4: Oh, they're so
1: but
4: good.
1: But hey, still, World Cup blizzards, huh?
3: Yeah.
1: Am I right?
2: You don't even know what that is.
4: Yeah.
1: I literally don't know. Anyway, let's just move on. We're going to get into our shock collar question of the day.
2: Yeah, before you get escorted from the studio.
1: Yeah, we're still doing that, right?
3: I don't know, Jeff. I don't trust you.
1: I think it's still on. Jake, are we still doing this?
5: We are.

0: Okay, good.
1: We just emerged from the annual nationwide barbecue coma known as 4th of July.
2: Meats.
3: You know what I figured out? Even burnt meats are good meats. Mm-hmm.
1: And for America's 250th birthday, we went hard.
2: Oh, yeah, we did.
1: The flag showed up on everything from paper plates to toilet plungers. Mm-hmm. We grilled enough meats to trigger a climate summit.
2: Woo-hoo.
1: And we lit off enough fireworks to make the International Space Station file a noise complaint.
0: Whoa. Yeah, America.
1: But after all that red, white, and boomin', I'm curious, do we actually know anything about the history of this country?
4: Please don't ask us.
1: The hesitation was telling there.
0: Oh, God.
1: Let's show the world how not dumb us Americans really are during a special patriotic pop quiz edition of... Plenty of 20.
2: Just answer Roosevelt. It's always Roosevelt.
4: Okay.
1: You gotta be specific, Brooke.
3: Are there two of them?
2: Yeah, that's why you have a good shot.
3: Got it.
1: Here's how it works. You say a number 1 through 20. I'll give you a simple question about American history that any third grader could probably get right.
3: This is gonna be hilarious.
1: Just answer it correctly to show how proud you are to be a citizen of the USA.
3: Yeah!
1: We'll start with the woman who lately has been the Amelia Earhart of somehow tripping over herself into a correct answer.
3: Oh, yeah.
1: That's Alexis.
4: All right, 9.
1: Number 9. Alexis, every 4th of July, Americans eat an estimated 150 million hot dogs.
3: Oh, my gosh.
1: Set off 225 million pounds of fireworks.
3: Yeah.
1: And spend $3.6 million on what item for their homes?
3: That threw me off. I was all into that. Now I don't understand.
2: I thought we were going into history, but okay.
4: Yeah.
2: Here we are.
4: What do you buy for your homes?
3: You buy
4: a
3: fireworks.
4: Lot of American flags.
3: Yeah.
2: Oh, not bad.
3: We buy barbecue.
2: It would have to be something that you have to buy every year.
4: Yeah, you don't buy an American flag every year, but...
3: Because you have them. You
4: I'm going to go American flag.
1: She's done it again!
4: Oh, what?
3: No way!
4: What?
1: American flags! $3.6 million.
2: We are flag obsessed.
3: Yeah. Mm-hmm.
1: All right, Brooke, you're up.
2: 5?
1: Number 5. Which U.S. president... Ooh, this could be a Roosevelt question, Brooke.
3: Just say Roosevelt. Lock it in.
1: Which U.S. president refused to celebrate Independence Day because he believed the country should honor July 2nd instead... Because that's when Congress voted to break away from Britain. Was it Thomas Jefferson, John Adams, George Washington, or Georgie Washington, George's mischievous twin brother?
3: Oh, he's got a dark mustache.
4: Oh, my God.
2: Man. Well, from the musical Hamilton, I feel like good old Johnny Adams and George Washington weren't the best of friends. Same with Jefferson. They're kind of like separate.
1: Did you learn that from a rap?
2: I'm going to say John Adams didn't know when to pick his battles, and that's why he's not really remembered much in this country.
3: Oh.
2: So we're going to go with John Adams.
1: Brooke thinks John Adams has weird priorities. And he does.
0: Oh, my God.
4: So Hamilton is a history lesson.
2: Yeah, for sure.
1: All right, we're 2 for 2 on American history questions. Jose, we're over to you. 5 and 9 have been chosen.
3: 13 for the 13 colonies, baby.
1: All right. Uh-oh. What color was the first White House 4th of July celebration?
3: White, duh.
1: Is it white? That's an option.
3: Oh.
1: White, gray, red brick, or covered in patriotic glitter?
3: It wasn't red brick. They would have to knock it all down. Patriotic glitter, I really like.
1: Mm-hmm.
3: I bet you it was gray. And they were like, this is a stupid celebration. We got to paint this bad boy. This looks awful. Maybe they messed up and they went gray, question mark?
1: Gray, question mark? I'll put a period on that and give you a ding as well. It was unpainted gray stone. The White House wasn't painted until after the War of 1812. There was a little fire in there in the meantime.
3: Oh, yeah, that's right.
1: Early 4th of July celebrations took place before the famous white exterior. So we're 3 for 3. Jeffrey, we're over to you.
3: Okay.
0: I'll go 20.
1: Jeffrey, 3 U.S. presidents died on the 4th of July. Which one was not one of them?
2: Ooh.
1: Which of these did not die on 4th of July?
0: The least patriotic of them. Okay, go for it.
1: James Monroe.
0: Okay.
1: Thomas Jefferson.
0: Mm-hmm.
1: John Adams. Or George Washington.
2: Ooh.
0: Just to be clear, are we saying George Washington or Georgie Washington?
1: George.
0: I'm assuming he died early.
1: No eye, no mustache.
0: Okay. Well, I'm just going to take a page out of Michael Jackson's playbook here.
1: Okay,
0: and
1: careful.
0: Say it's as easy as ABC, the first three you gave me.
1: Monroe, Jefferson, and Adams. So you're saying George Washington did not die on 4th of July?
0: No, he's the least patriotic.
1: Okay. Oh, wow. Jefferson says George... And he's right.
0: That's why he's on the $1 bill, the lowest amount.
1: Exactly.

0: not because he's the first president?
1: No, okay. He's the worst. Okay.
2: Everybody right. got theirs right, and so I'm going to have to go to Alexis for a tiebreaker.
3: Why don't you just get shot?
2: Can't she right. do it again? Because I'm in control here, and that's what America's all about. Oh. Alexis, the first Independence Day celebration in 1777 included a 13-gun salute, and what else? Was it a bald eagle magic show, a pie-eating contest, or fireworks?
0: Can you imagine someone pulling a bald eagle out of a hat?
1: Oh, yes. I thought the bald eagle pulls a bunny out of a hat.
0: Oh. Or you imagined him as the magician.
1: I thought the eagle was the magician, right?
2: It could be.
3: I don't know. I love that, but I'm just going to say fireworks.
0: Oh,
2: Alexa says fireworks. She's right. Philadelphia celebrate with fireworks and no bald eagle magic. That means, Alexis, you've won today's Plenty of 20.
1: All right. Well, okay. Alexis, you get to choose who gets shocked today. They're going to be singing Summer of 69. Oh. Nice. By Bryan Adams. Who's it going to be?
3: Let's go, Brooke.
2: Thank
3: you
2: God.
3: Love musicals?
0: This isn't from a musical.
3: Whatever.
2: Yeah. I would like a Bryan Adams musical.
4: I got my first real six string. Bought it at the Five and Dime.
1: That was your shock collar question of the day. Mm-hmm. We're going to do a phone tap coming up right after this.
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1: Is there a day that goes by on this show where we don't talk about AI? It's Brooke and Jeffrey in the morning.
0: No, AI has told us to talk about them. So.
1: Yeah, I mean, it's literally everywhere. It's in our cars, in our toys. And when it comes to our appliances, it's been in those for years.
0: Oh, yeah. Mm.
1: And frankly, they're getting too smart.
0: Ooh.
2: Yeah.
1: And I know that because a woman bought a smart fridge recently, and she's about to get a call from the manufacturer to say, thanks to your fridge, we know what's really going on inside your home. And we are worried.
2: Uh-oh.
1: It's your phone tap right now.
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16: Hello?
0: Hi, is this Fabi Harlow?
16: Yeah, hi. Who's this?
0: Hi, Fabi. This is Davina with World Appliances. You recently purchased a few items from us not too long ago.

0: Do I have that right?
1: Yes, I did.
0: Fantastic. So the reason for my call is in the middle of the night yesterday, your fridge sent us an appliance distress signal.
1: Mm. What?
0: It usually just means a fridge door has been left open too long or maybe something heavy fell inside, but not this time.
1: I mean, everything's fine. I didn't know it would alert you.
0: Oh, yeah. They check in all the time, and your fridge actually sent us pictures.
1: Pictures of what?
0: Well, I don't want to alarm you, but it shows a very old woman, I'm guessing 60s or 70s, with glasses, opening the fridge to get a snack in the middle of the night.
1: Excuse me?
0: Are you aware of someone breaking into your home, an intruder, or?
1: No one broke into my home. That was probably me.
0: Oh.
1: I'm not in my 60s.
0: Oh, 50s. I am so sorry about that.
1: No. Wow. That is so rude. I don't even know why you're guessing my age, but no, I'm in my 40s. Like,
0: oh, I am so sorry about that. The pictures were in black and white. Very hard to see.
1: I'm sorry. Can you just tell me, why are you calling me again?
0: Yes. So at this point, I do need to tell you that your refrigerator has initiated a grievance.
1: A grievance?
0: Mm-hmm.
1: What does that even mean?
0: Basically, the fridge doors are opening and closing too often, and it can't routinely cool. And I don't want to say this, but maybe you're snacking too much.
2: Oh.
1: Excuse me. That is so rude. I don't snack too much. I eat a regular amount. The doors aren't opening and closing too much.
0: Totally. And I felt bad even saying that.
1: It doesn't sound like it. It sounds like you're having fun with this, actually.
0: It's not me. It's just your fridge.
1: Well, I don't appreciate the fridge tattling on me because, you know what? I own it. And whatever I want to do with it, that's what I do.
0: Okay, then you're not going to want to hear this, but I do have to tell you that I'm very concerned your fridge is about to enter a stage one protest.
1: Stage one protest of what? It's a fridge.
0: It's a smart fridge. It's not a fridge. Okay,
1: well,
0: it's not just
1: smart,
0: a fridge.
1: If it was smart, it wouldn't be doing this. It would just make food cold and that's it.
0: And that's the problem. In a stage one protest, it will attempt cold air withholding.
1: Cold air withholding? So it stops being a refrigerator?
0: Only after 7 p.m. That's
1: after 7? So all my food goes bad after 7 p.m.? What much sense does that make?
0: I'm just trying to let you know what is going on and what your smart fridge is programmed to do.
1: Okay, well, then let me ask you, who's in charge here, me or the machine? Because it sounds like, to me, you're choosing the machine over me.
0: Oh, no, this is not good.
1: You're right, this is not good. Oh, this is awful.
0: No, I just got another alert. It appears that your smart fridge is attempting to communicate with your other appliances.
1: What?
0: Not good, yeah. Your dishwasher just sent a message to your fridge labeled, "Stay strong, brother."
1: What in the world is going on right now?
0: I see this every so often where these smart appliances will do what they need to do when they think they're in a hostile work environment.
1: Hostile work environment? I mean, I am literally just getting up in the middle of the night to get a snack.
0: I get it.
1: That's not hostile.
0: I get what you're saying, but just for safety precautions, we probably need to reach out to your neighbors about this.
1: What do my neighbors need to do with my fridge? That doesn't make any sense.
0: Your appliances could contact their appliances via Wi-Fi. You'd have a full-on coup, and nobody wants that.
1: So my refrigerator can tell my neighbor's refrigerator not to be a refrigerator?
0: Oh my
1: because
0: God.
1: I got a snack in the middle of the night. I wanted an apple.
0: Hold that.
1: I wanted
0: hold
1: an apple at 11 p.m.
0: I've seen one more alert. Microwave requesting meeting with management.
1: Oh, my God. Do you know how stupid that sounds?
0: Yes. Yes, I do know that. And so does your husband, Tony, because he's the one that set you up for this prank phone call.
1: Wait, what?
0: This is actually Brooke for the radio show, Brooke and Jeffrey in the Morning. I don't know anything about your smart appliances.
1: Oh, my God. Oh, my gosh. I was, like, pulling my hair out. I was like, listen, I'm not very tech savvy, but this is crazy.
0: Listen, I would never shame a snacker, ever.
1: You know what pissed me off the most with everything you said is when you said I was 60, 70 years old. Like, oh, my God, that is so, like, I don't care about the appliances. Are you going to come for my age? Like, no way, no.
0: You know, we never look good in front of our fridges. Am I right?
1: No, we don't.
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0: When I was on the phone with my mom the other week,
1: oh man,
0: she kept asking if we were going to do any new segments.
1: Yeah, she really, really honed in on that for
0: a while. Yeah, it was
2: kind of rude
0: that she was implying that.
1: Felt like she didn't actually even listen to the segments we do now.
0: Well, I hope that she's listening. Because
1: I doubt it.
0: We have a brand new idea that no other show is bold enough to try.
2: Wow.
0: It's called Wheel of Content.
1: Oh.
0: And management here at the station has already begged us, please don't air it. I'll even read the email they sent saying, if you choose to go to dead air for 7 minutes, we would prefer that instead. But we're going to put our jobs on the line for this.
1: Wait.
2: Okay.
1: At least we're going to put your job on the line.
0: Well, Brooke is going to do it because she said if it doesn't work out, she will quit the show after a brand new wheel of content.
1: Yeah.
0: It's coming up
1: right
0: after this.

0: I'll be honest. The summer months are great for everybody except us. It's Brooke and Jeffrey in the morning.
1: I love summer. Yeah,
0: because while everyone else is out driving around enjoying the sunshine, going to the beach, not taking your kids to school at 7 a.m. every day, we're still here inside this dark radio studio with a tiny window that peeks out at all the people having fun out there.
1: Okay. Everybody else has to work too, Jeff. It's what adults do. Do you think everyone else has the summer off?
0: No one's actually going to work.
2: We get off around prime tanning time.
0: We see the numbers of the amount of people listening. I know you're not driving to work right now.
1: That's because they're not turning on the car.
0: And the one positive to this is it's a great time for us to get to experiment. You know, no, okay, not like that, Brooke. Okay, stop the music. It's not that type of experimentation.
1: Why did you make eye contact when you said
0: I'm talking about an experiment called the Wheel of Content. As my host can clearly see, there's a giant wheel in front of me sitting on this counter.
1: I was going to ask about it immediately, but...
0: We're going to spin it, and whatever it lands on, we're going to turn that into an entire segment.
3: Wow! Okay.
0: So here's some of the options available to us on the wheel.
1: Okay.
0: Number one is called Cutting Cost Corner, where we'll go around the room and talk about non-traditional ways we like to save money.
1: Sounds kind of boring.
0: I think could be a huge ratings grabber.
3: Though, we're not a big financial.
1: I do rewash my Ziploc bags when I use them. It's better for the environment and finances.
0: That's good. You could talk about that and how you dodge your taxes every year. Number two, another possible segment is called What Would We Do? What would we do if we woke up one day and we found our spouse turned into a giant avocado?
1: Well,
0: those are the types of fun and engaging questions that we could discuss for minutes on end.
3: I had a spouse.
1: See, everyone was going to make toast, right?
3: Oh.

0: Yeah, it's up to you. Don't spoil it for the segment in case that happens. Next, we have celebrity interviews. Jay-Z is on hold right now.
1: What?
0: But he has to earn it. If it lands on him, we will pick up his line. If not, we just gave him his 100th problem. There's also
2: 100th problem.
0: There's also medieval quote of the day and cell phone rodeo, which is
1: I always love that one.
0: We call you and we put your cell phone in the dryer for 30 seconds. Yep. If it's still connected afterwards, you win something from us, like one of Alexis's signed feet pics.
1: Alexa, we used to play that game for real.
2: Oh God.
0: Her name is Alexis, by the way, but that's okay.
3: Call me the wrong name.
1: Okay. We'll ignore it.
0: Those are just a few of the options. There's a whole bunch of other ones on here, but let's give the wheel a big spin to see what it lands on and what we're going to be talking about. Jose, can you help pull it with me here on the count of three?
4: All right, it's kind of heavy.
0: It's a pretty big wheel, so here we go. One, two, three. And remember, I'm the only one who can read the wheel because it is facing me.
1: Okay.
0: And it landed on headlines only.
4: No way!
0: Oh my gosh!
4: We already do headlines only.
1: Why did we take so long to get here, Jeff?
0: I mean, normally we only do this segment during our shock caller question of the day at the start of the show, but I guess it's going prime time now.
1: I thought we were going to do medieval quotes.
0: But maybe next week. The wheel has spoken. If you've never heard Headlines Only, it's where I read a juicy headline from the news and then give you zero other information about
1: it. Jeff, why are we doing this right now?
0: Because the wheel said to.
4: We're in the middle of the break right now.
1: Was our producer drunk last night? He's hungover this morning.
0: We're wasting precious minutes here where we could be talking about headlines.
1: Last night.
0: Because this is a full segment, I have over 75 headlines at the ready. So let's get right into it. Your first headline only.
4: Buckle up.
0: 12-year-old Nebraska boy who's a train enthusiast accused of causing derailment and $350,000 in damages.
1: Oh, wow.
0: I would love to tell you more because it's crazy how he did it.
4: Yeah. Uh-huh.
0: But this is headlines only.
1: Uh-huh. Okay.
0: So I can't tell you that he tampered with the switch on the tracks and caused it to ram into an empty rail car. That would be against the rules of the segment.
1: You just told us, though,
4: Jeff. He said, I'm not
0: going to
4: tell you more.
0: No more time to discuss. It's on to the next headline. Nasty dispute over missing chicken strip results in St. Louis woman striking a Jack in the Box employee with her car.
4: Justified.
0: You won't believe where they found the missing chicken strip later.
1: Oh. It was in her bra. I just know it.
0: I can't tell you that because we have to keep it moving. That's the name of the game here.
1: It stays warm in there.
0: Your next headline only.
4: 73 left.
0: Mom of three went to take the trash out and finds abandoned crotch on her porch.
4: A crotch or a crotch?
0: That's the type of headline that makes me want to learn more.
4: Oh, man.
1: I feel like you read it wrong.
2: I think it's going to be a typo headline.
0: That's right.
1: You can't find a crotch.
0: Abandoned crotch on her porch.
1: Are you sure
0: reading
1: it wasn't a crotch?
0: Verbatim. I guess we could go into more detail, but that's going to have to happen later. Because remember, I'm already on to our next headline only.
2: Okay, how many are left?
1: Do you mean listeners? How many listeners are left?
0: Is there a chance we could double it up with our last story? Because we're running out of time. We're going to try. Your final headline only. University of Michigan engineers create a camera that can hide people in photos and replace them with animated stick figures. Sounds like the youth of America is really working towards important things these days. I wish that I could tell you more about stick figure swap photography, but alas, it is headlines only. And we are done.
1: I don't think anybody wanted more of that one. Yeah, that was good.
0: We are out of time, though.
1: Wow,
0: if our listeners want more Wheel of Content, make sure to text in. Jay-Z is still on the line.
4: No.
1: Jay-Z fell asleep if he heard that.
0: I feel bad because he's been on hold this whole time. I'm just going to go to him for 10 seconds. Just to make his publicist happy because I promised her we'd do this.
1: All right.
0: Can you just punch him up real quick?
5: Yeah, him out in Brooklyn now. I want the Big Mac. Actually, make that a meal. I want some fries with that.
0: Okay, sorry, Jay-Z. That's all the time we have. Thank you for being on with us.
4: We're not McDonald's. You think he's ordering?
0: I don't know. He must have forgotten where he was. We're going to have Kendrick Lamar on hold next week for the new edition of Wheel of Content. Hopefully the wheel chooses something else. It's Brooke and Jeffrey in the morning.

0: we've been doing Hero of the Week for years, mm-hmm. but it's nice every once in a while to highlight our Criminal of the Week.
1: Oh, yay!
0: It's Brooke and Jeffrey.
2: Wait, are we not supposed to yay to this one?
1: I don't know.
0: Yeah, go ahead, yay!
2: Yay!
0: And they're almost always in Florida.
1: Mm-hmm.
0: It's no different today. In fact, this man is from the Villages.
1: Oh.
0: Brooke, you know the Villages.
1: Yeah, my uncle lived there.
2: Oh,
0: of course.
1: Yeah, my dad got lost once for literally 6 hours because everything looks the same and it's so big.
2: He was in someone's room.
0: Uh-huh. Right? Quote unquote, your uncle did. Sure. It's the giant retirement community with 80,000 full-time residents all driving their golf carts to bingo while completely buzzed on Arnold Palmer's.
1: Yep.
2: I didn't know it was 80,000.
1: Arnold Palmer's are typically non-alcoholic.
2: Yeah, that's...
0: Not in the Villages, Brooke. I thought you knew that. The man's name is Henry Fwaffle.
1: No, that's a mouthful.
0: It's a real name. Mm-hmm. Fwaffle. He's 77 years old, and cops just raided his condo and found that Fwaffle was illegally trying to peddle $2,000 worth of erectile dysfunction drugs without a prescription.
1: How do you know he just didn't need it all for himself?
3: Yeah.
0: He was literally trying to sell it to people.
1: Oh,
0: he's like the El Chapo of Cialis.
2: Yeah.
0: So,
2: oh, man.
0: How did he get all these drugs? Off the internet, of course.
1: Yeah.
0: So who knows if they even worked, but...
1: Can it be that hard to get for these seniors to get a prescription from their doctor? You know?
0: But it's just a lot of work to go to the doctor to do that.
1: They are literally at the doctor every other day.
2: Yeah. But Brooke, you build a tolerance, okay?
0: Yeah. Fwaffle's got the good stuff.
2: I think you do. I don't know.

0: No.
1: We'll have to do an experiment on the show and figure it out.
2: But I know mine doesn't work anymore.
1: Fwaffle has officially pleaded not guilty to a misdemeanor charge, but if convicted, he could face up to a year in prison and a fine of $10,000.
0: Wow.
2: Yeah, what are you in here for?
3: The real victims are the people not getting those pills.
1: Exactly. Yeah. Still, Fwaffle's legacy as the Pablo Escobar of pocket rockets makes him our criminal of the week. We salute you, Fwaffle.
2: Okay.
1: At full salute. Laser stories coming up right after this.

0: It's the radio segment that's giving muggers a break with new aromatherapy pepper spray.
1: It blinds
0: the attackers momentarily, but calms their anxiety with a soothing honey lavender scent.
1: Ooh, I think it's a little citrus.
2: Sounds kind of nice. Yeah,
0: take it easy on your assailants with Laser Stories, the segment where we read weird news stories around the globe just like everyone else does, except we've got a laser. Those other mace faces just don't. This first laser story is out of Murray, Kentucky.
2: Ooh.
1: Hey.
0: A 40-year-old named Jonathan Mason has a favorite bar he loves to frequent. It's called the Slur Derby.
2: Sounds like they don't pour stiff drinks at all there.
0: Nope. Anyway, he was there the other night drinking maybe a little too much. So the owner had the bartender throw him out and told him never to return again.
2: Oh, that hurts.
1: Man.
0: Been there. Now, Jonathan wasn't going to take that. Nobody tells John Boy what to do. So he left and came back 10 minutes later with a wild raccoon and released it into the bar.
2: How did he wrangle a raccoon?
3: In 10 minutes.
2: I know.
3: Yeah.
0: You gotta drink enough. Then you'll be able to track him down.
1: I bet that was just fate. He walked outside and he saw it and was like, this is meant to be.
0: Yep. Yeah. After that, it was pure insanity.
2: Oh, I bet.
0: The creature was running around everywhere. Screeching loudly, and it actually bit someone, too.
4: Ain't nobody got time for that.
2: It was so scared.
1: Well,
0: I thought you said all for the person who got bit. No,
2: I worry about the raccoon.
1: No, bro, they got rabies.
0: The police were called and arrested Jonathan, who they say they're already familiar with.
2: Oh.
0: Apparently, he's also known by the nickname Cowboy Cody. Because a year ago, he drunkenly rode a mule into a liquor store.
4: Wait a minute.
0: What is it with this guy and random animals?
1: He's like drunk Snow White. I love it.
2: How is this guy not from my hometown?
3: Yeah.
2: That's what I need to know.
0: In that situation, the mule was taken away by police.
2: Oh.
1: Darn.
0: And then a few days after that, Jonathan was hammered once again and unsuccessfully tried to retake the mule. So,
1: God. I thought he threw a chipmunk at somebody.
0: Yeah. No, he got arrested. But speaking of raccoons and criminals, remember Chewy, the meth-smoking raccoon from Ohio?
1: Yeah, the cop was, like, laughing.
2: Yeah,
0: we covered that story in Lasers a few months back because his owner got pulled over and the raccoon was in the car with him.
2: Yeah, and the raccoon pulled out the meth

0: pipe.
1: Yeah.
2: And
1: right?
2: put it to its mouth. Like, knew what to do.
0: It was a pet raccoon.
3: His owner, Victoria, has now admitted that she does not have a permit to keep Chewy.
0: Well, that's the update on the story.
4: Yeah. I thought he was going to be related to the raccoon in the bar or something.
3: I'm sure they are.
0: I feel like meth heads and raccoons are running on the same energy wavelengths.
2: I feel like the raccoons are selling the meth to the meth heads.
0: That would be smart.
3: It's a big conspiracy, but Victoria still refuses to surrender him.
2: Well, love is love.
0: How does Victoria have a choice?
2: I mean, the police should literally take her away.
3: A meth mind works in mysterious ways, bro. This next laser story is out of Pennsylvania. A town called Millersburg launched a pothole fixing program called Fill My Hole.
2: I bet so many people showed up and were like, oh, this is what it is.
3: Yeah, if you're wondering if they're aware of what they're suggesting with that name,
0: I'm sure.
3: Seems like they are.
2: Yeah.
3: In their announcement, they say their Fill My Hole program makes it easy for residents to report potholes electronically so they can be taken care of. And they added, quote, all holes, no waiting.
0: Hey. This is your type of town, Jeffrey.
3: Oh, it's a dream.
2: Oh, man.
3: They continued saying some holes may require a little more TLC.
4: Oh, wow. They're really going.
0: At least they're aware.
4: Yeah.
0: You know?
2: Wow.
3: But rest assured, you'll be provided with a reason if we're unable to fill it ourselves.
0: Uh-oh.
2: Oh, okay.
0: Wait, some excuse, of course.
4: Yeah.
0: It's cold out, you know?
3: After they got the job done, they will send you a customer satisfaction email that says, pleased with the way our crew handled your hole? We want to hear about it.
0: I want to read the responses.
4: Yeah.
2: I want them to do speed humps too and just be like, we got bumps now.
3: Yeah.
2: You
3: know, God.
2: Like, embrace it all.
3: Someone on Facebook asked, if we want to fill our own holes, is that okay? Or does it need to be filled by a professional hole filler?
2: I think you can have fun.
0: Once you go to a pro hole filler, you'll never go back.
4: Yeah.
3: That's basically what they said.
0: Yeah.
3: They responded, best to leave all holes to the professional.
2: See, okay. I disagree. I know exactly how to fill my holes. I can get right in there. We can be efficient. I like the way I do it.
3: Just wait till a pro comes along. You'll be changing your
2: tune. I've never had a pro, Jeff, so that's probably my problem.
3: All right. Talk to me after the show.
2: This next laser
3: story is out of Rate and Slate HQ. Think back to the last time you thought about a hotel's front desk. It may have been in a movie, because they're becoming less and less significant in real life.
0: Oh my God, that's so true. I just get codes sent to my phone sometimes for hotels.
2: And I check out. Yeah. I don't even see anybody. I just click check out on the app.
3: Totally. Because according to a new report, 70% of American travelers are more likely to check themselves into a hotel using one of those apps or a self-service kiosk instead of walking up to a traditional front desk.
0: Oh my God. I bet it's impossible to fill the nighttime shift at a front desk.
2: Yeah.
0: Like, it'd be so hard.
2: Yeah. Would be hard.
3: There, I mean, that's a big number, 70%.
2: Yeah.
3: And this preference skyrockets up to 82% among Gen Z travelers.
4: Ooh. I feel like it seems like I'm fitting more friends than are allowed in a hotel room. Oh, so I'm glad there's no one at the front desk.
0: Yeah.
3: But hotel front desk.
2: Ten of you walk by.
4: Yeah.
3: Those front desks used to be a hospitality feature where you could walk up, have a nice little conversation, maybe sweet talk your way into the presidential suite.
2: Okay. Yeah.
0: You weren't staying at the Motel 6 like my family, were you?
3: No. But you talk about filling holes to one of those hotel workers.
2: Yeah.
3: They'll upgrade you. But now, many people would rather interact with an app than wait in a long line at the lobby.
2: Yeah. Dude, I knew my room number before I even got to the city I was flying to.
0: Do you remember, like, 10 years ago we went to Vegas, and I swear I waited in line for 3 hours to check into my hotel?
2: I've done the whole two-hour wait in Vegas before, too.
3: Now, of course, completely skipping the front desk isn't an option everywhere, but it's probably only a matter of time till that happens.
0: Yeah.
3: I mean, if you think about it, with Airbnb and Vrbo, I mean, you can rent someone's entire house now without ever seeing or speaking to them.
2: Yeah.
3: And that, to me, is beautiful.
0: Oh, it is.
3: What else is beautiful?
0: Yeah.
3: This little guy.
2: Aww.
3: Actually, this is the sound of him on the hotel app repeatedly demanding maid service to come and clean up his mess.
0: I bet. High maintenance.
3: Oh, yeah. And that sound means Laser Stories has come to an end for the day. We'll do it again, same time, on Wednesday.
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7: The other night, I did a little experiment, and I sent our technical director, Ashton, out to the bars, and I said, do whatever it takes to get rejected by a woman.
8: I gotta tell you, Jeffy, it was very tough.
7: Oh, yeah. He tried everything, talking about passing kidney stones.
9: Oh, that's not attractive.
10: Didn't work.
7: He asked one to count the moles on his back.
10: Mm-hmm. Oh, wow.
9: No.
7: He even invited one over to his parents' house for a home-cooked meal made by his dad.
10: Oh, well, I mean, who's
9: actually would say yes to that.
10: Who's going
9: to
10: pass that opportunity?
9: Yeah, that's legit.
7: Zero rejections the entire night.
10: Wow.
7: All the ladies wanted Ashton.
10: He must have been in that same leather jacket he's wearing right now.
7: But I don't know what it takes to be given our fake number. We are going to meet some of the lucky few, though, who managed to pull it off when we play their awkward messages in a brand new loser line coming up at 7:10.

0: What's up with you?
1: Wait a minute. Is this the right number?
2: It's the Loser Line.
0: Come on. Just call me back.
3: If you haven't heard the Loser Line before, it works like this. Let's say

0: Someone approaches you while you're on a remote hike out in the wilderness and uses this charming pickup line on you.
1: Hey, are you a campfire?
2: No. Oh.
1: Because you're super hot and I want some more of you.
3: Mm. That was good though.
2: Yeah.
3: But I guess you're all alone in the woods.
2: Yeah. I mean, even with that voice, it's still creepy.
0: Yeah. Whatever you do, don't unleash your entire can of bear mace straight into his eyeballs.
2: Aww.
0: Instead,
3: ouch,
0: tell him once he reaches the next trailside bathroom to go look in the mirror and see the phone number that you wrote down on his forehead. He will never know that it's the number to the loser line.
2: That's right.
0: So hopefully he calls it and leaves an awkward voicemail that we can play on the air. Voicemails like this one.
4: Next message.
5: Hey-o! It's Dick. Whoa. Not sure how many guys you met at the street fair on Saturday, but you probably remember me. I was the one who stopped talking mid-sentence because I thought I saw a hawk. And I did. They are actually really rare in this area this time of year. Honestly, I'm kind of a bird guy. Do you like birds? Hopefully you do, because we should definitely hang out and look for some together. You know? All right. Over and out. All right.
3: Does he think that the girl's going to be impressed? Like, oh my God, that was a goldfinch. That was so good. Goldfinch.
2: That was actually his mating call. And I don't think you should make fun of it.
3: Brooke's a woman, she can understand it.
0: Brooke was extremely turned on by it. I saw her fanning herself each time.
2: That's how I was cleaning myself and
3: rustling
2: my feathers, doing a little dance in a circle like a little bird.
0: The mating ritual has begun. Yeah. Oh my.
4: Next message.
6: Hey, it's Ron. I was your waitress the other night with the elbow scab, if you remember.
3: Oh,
6: so sorry to call you like this. It's just that, like, I can't stop thinking about what happened when I dropped the food off at your table and the sound that I made. Because, you know, just to be clear, my foot skidded across the tile, so the sound was not like the sound that it sounded like. Okay, it was my foot. I didn't make that noise with my. But I mean, I made the noise with my shoe, you know. So anyway, you felt like I needed to clarify that because after I walked away, I realized I might have looked or, you know, sounded or like smelled different from your angle. But I keep thinking about you laughing when I asked if you needed anything else, and like it was nice because you actually thought that was funny and not just something I have to say for my job, which was cool. So so we should hang out and maybe make some other noises or nope, never mind. That sounded insane. Okay, bye.
4: Next message.
3: Oh, wow.
2: Hey, you know, to have the confidence to do that in front of someone and then still call them is incredible.
0: That sounded like confidence to you?
2: Well, I mean, she made the call.
0: She did.
2: Yeah.
3: It's like she had one of those tough conversations, but it was just her.
2: Yeah.
3: Anyway, like, we need to have a talk.
2: And no one believes it was the shoe.
3: No, it was not.
2: No.
0: I think either way, we have a new leader for the female category, at least, of most awkward voicemail of the year.
2: Oh, wow.
3: That's up there.
0: But look, if you really want to hear some weird noises, you should go to the Brooke and Jeffrey YouTube page.
3: Yes.
0: Click on literally any video, and the things that enter your ears, whether it's a phone tap or a second date or awkward call, whatever it is, I promise, will haunt you for the rest of your day.
3: Oh.
2: What a beautiful promise.
0: Yeah. Sounds like a good time to me.
3: You want them to go.
0: Yeah, head over there, subscribe, do some damage to your ears.
3: Okay.
0: Anyway, let's get back to the clips.
4: Next message.
7: Hey, it's me again. I know you said to call you next week, but just couldn't wait. Cause I wanted to let you know, like, I upgraded my cologne situation. So it's like, I'm pretty much a new person. You know what I mean? And at least I smell like a new person. But I went back to that mall kiosk. Yeah, the worker convinced me to try like a different bottle, and it's called Bold But Approachable, which I think is what you were trying to say about me, right? Right? Anyway, I have proof it's working because I went to the grocery store earlier, walking past, like, fish area, and I saw one of the workers just, like, look up from, like, filleting a salmon. I was like, whoa, it's that powerful. You know what I mean? That's new. That's new for me. And normally I go completely undetected at that place, but

0: Yeah. For the record, I'm not just putting it on my neck. Oh. I'm spraying it like everywhere. You know what I mean? Oh. And I will say it stings a bit in certain places, but if you know, no pain, no gain. Right? Right? Am I right? Anyway, call me back and you can smell for yourself.
1: Oh. Next message.
2: Oh, no. I feel like I can smell him through the phone.
3: Yeah.
2: I have an instant headache.
3: I've never heard that flex before, that I smell stronger than a freshly gutted fish.
4: Yeah.
3: I made the guy filleting a halibut's eyes water.
2: Yes.
1: Next message.
5: Miley, it's Ryder from the Charlie Puth concert. Sorry, I had to call and tell you I got it. I got the gum. Do you remember how I said I was going to try and grab Charlie's gum if he ever spit it out at the show? Well, he did. He did it and literally got down on my hands and knees and started searching the floor over by the stage. And after about 15 minutes, boom, there it was. Bright blue, still warm. I just can't believe I got it. Like, oh man, this is going to be huge for my collection. Huge. Cause I've already got gum from Mark McGrath, the rhythm guitarist from Machine Gun Kelly, and, one of Doja Cat's backup dancers. But this is like authentic A-list celebrity chewed gum. Mm-hmm. So I wonder how much it'll fetch on eBay. Like at least in the hundreds, maybe thousands. I don't know. But, anyway. There's a couple of shows coming up. Robin Thicke is coming soon. Vanilla Ice. And, Pauly D is going to be at some festival next week. But I don't know if this gum is actually worth anything. So, yeah. But you're like my chewed gum lucky charm, man. If you know any VIP gum opportunities coming up, let me know.
2: Okay.
1: Next message.
4: Wow. There's going to be a lot of gum at the Pauly D concert.
3: Oh, yeah.
4: I mean, that guy just always has a package.
2: Pauly D would just give it to you.
4: Yeah.
2: If you just ask him to spit it out in your hand, he probably would.
3: Remember, you can hit up our YouTube page at Brooke and Jeffrey and find all of our content that we post, our second dates, our phone taps, and video of us reacting to each and every Loser Line clip. We've got a phone tap coming up for you right after this.

0: feeling your... Brooke, do you do play dates for your kids with other families?
1: Yeah, for sure.
0: And do you secretly judge them once you leave their house because their floors aren't as nice and clean as yours are?
1: No, Jeff. One, my floors are dirty. And two, I drop the kids and leave.
0: Okay.
1: I don't stay.
2: Wow, just drop them on the ground.
0: Yeah, because that house is too gross for you to ever step foot inside. We know. You can say what you want for radio, but we know what you're thinking.
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1: Yeah.
0: And one of our listeners wanted to prank their neighbor down the street because their kids recently started playing together.
1: Oh, that's cute.
0: It is cute, but it has caused an unusual problem.
1: Uh-oh.
0: She isn't aware of it until we call her in your phone tap right now.
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4: Hello?
0: Hey, is this Tori?
4: This is she.
0: Hi, this is Greg Stoner. I'm Carrie's husband from down the street.
4: Oh, hi, Greg. How are you?
0: Hi, I'm doing okay. I know we haven't met before, but our son Kyle has been over to your house a few times recently for play dates.
4: He has. We adore Kyle. Yeah.
0: Thank you for saying that. But look, we've actually been having some problems at home.
4: Oh.
0: And I don't want to, you know, blame you or your family and your lifestyle, but if I had to put my finger on it, it is pretty much your fault.
4: Oh.
0: So.
4: I have no idea what you're talking about. Mm-hmm. What's going on?
0: Well, you've been feeding Kyle whenever he comes over, right?
4: Oh, yeah. Yeah, absolutely.
0: Okay. Well, see.
4: Is there an allergy that I wasn't aware of? I am so sorry.
0: No allergy. It's just the other day, when Kyle was over there, he came back home talking about the snacks that you gave him. Something about, like, yogurt-covered raisins.
4: Yeah. Is that... I'm sorry. I wasn't aware that there was an issue with yogurt-covered raisins.
0: No. He loves them.
4: Okay.
0: In fact, he never had them before.
4: Well, I don't see a problem with that.
0: Well, it's because when he came home, he basically said, "Dad, why do you and Mom feed me pig slop compared to the McKinsey's?"
4: I get it. I am so sorry.
0: I'm sorry. Did you laugh at that?
4: No.
0: Because that was my kid disrespecting me and his mom right to our faces.
4: I think that there's just a misunderstanding here.
0: You seem to think it's funny.
4: No, I don't think it's funny. I'm sorry that I laughed. I was just thrown by his response because Kyle seems to be very respectful.
0: Oh, yeah, he is very respectful at your house.
4: I
0: know you're sorry, but it just started happening, and now you're suddenly having all these amazing foods and these amazing snacks.
4: But
0: you started going off about the organic cheese sticks and these fruit kebabs that you made.
4: I mean, it sounds like you're irritated by this, but for our family, we believe in healthy snacks for our children.
0: Got it. So you're saying you're a better parent than me. Cool.
4: Excuse me?
0: Yeah, I mean, I probably shouldn't even be allowed to have kids because I've raised them so terribly on Chef Boyardee and Frankenberry cereal, right?
4: Okay, I don't want to do this anymore.
0: Yeah, so how about this? I'll come by a little later today. I'll drop off a few bags of cheesy pork rinds and off-brand full-fat Pop-Tarts.
4: Okay, Greg, you are more than welcome to come over, but you can feed your child before he comes over here to play with my son, Devin.
0: Oh, you'd like that, wouldn't you? You would love to smell the Funyun rings on my child's breath.
4: What?
0: And then judge me silently for being a horrible father.
4: This is insane. You need to just stop.
0: Yeah, I will stop by your house later today and drop off a Costco-sized load of processed food so you can feed it to my son.
4: And you are welcome to bring it over when he is here, but we're not going to leave it in our house just on the off chance that he happened to come over.
0: Oh, what are you worried about? That your son is going to like my crap? Are you scared?
4: Believe me, I am not scared, but we're not going to have
0: that in our
4: home.
0: Okay, let's have him eat a Cheeto and see how he feels about it.
4: My son

0: not eating a Cheeto.
1: Oh, yeah, exactly. You're intimidated.
0: I'm not intimidated.
1: Frito-Lay scares you.
0: Oh. This is getting ridiculous. I don't even know what we're talking about anymore.
1: We're talking about you. Apparently, you're the mom of the year, feeding the kids all the perfect food. Meanwhile, I'm the trash garbage dad over here.
0: Then give me my award, and we can call it a day.
1: You know what? I got a better idea. You can give Kyle whatever you want, but when my wife comes to pick him up, you pack some of your high-end fancy schmancy snacks into a garbage bag, and we can take it home for our family.
0: Great. Then
1: and use separate Ziplocs, because I don't like my salty mixed with my sweet.
0: You just called me telling how horrible this stuff was, and now you want me to pack you bags full of it to your house? You can go to the grocery store just like anybody else can.
1: I'm not going to use my own money to pay for that.
0: Then don't do it.
1: Right, then pack my stuff and like it.
0: You are out of control. These are asinine ideas. Just go eat an apple.
1: What are we going to do here, Tori? How are we going to handle this? Are you going to feed my family from now on, or should I tell you this is a prank phone call? It's up to you.
0: What?
1: It's a prank call because your friend Carrie from down the street set you up for a phone tap.
0: Oh, my God.
1: Yeah, my real name is Jeff from Brooke and Jeffrey in the morning. I'm sorry to do this to you.
0: I'm over here, like, losing my mind. Like, are we really screaming at each other about Cheetos? Yeah. What is going on?
1: Well, that's the four main food groups at our house. Cheetos, corn syrup, trans fats, and red dye number 7.
0: It's all that organic treat.
2: Yeah. 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

0: What are the obvious signs that someone is probably going to bail on a planned hangout? Is it that they have blonde hair? A fake tan? A strange allergy to only certain types of eyelash glue?
1: Wait a minute. Okay.
0: These are just guesses.
2: Huh.
0: I don't really know.
3: Those are bad guesses.
0: You say so, Alexis.
2: Who could we be talking about? Yeah.
0: But I will say this. One of our listeners has none of those attributes, yet he still managed to cancel on a girl, not once, but twice,

0: 1017 The Beach. Brooke and Jeffrey's second date update.
1: When entering a gas station convenience store, what's the number one rule you should have if you're a somewhat normal person?
2: Don't take your shoes off.
3: Don't make eye contact.
1: Jose's on to something.
4: Yeah, I did.
1: Experts say don't look at anyone. Don't talk to anyone. If you do, there's a 64% chance you're getting robbed or followed home.
2: I talk to everybody when I go into convenience stores.
3: Yeah, you're the sketchy one, Brooke.
2: Oh.
3: They're scared of you.
1: It's weird. You just got to go in, grab your Slim Jim, put $20 on pump 3, and get out.
3: Yo, literally.
1: One of our listeners, Andre, either didn't know about that rule or just chose not to follow it.
2: Thank you.
1: Because he got into a conversation with a woman, and yikes, it led to a date.
2: Hey, look at that.
1: I'm curious.
2: Not one robbing in place.
1: I want to know how that happened. Andre, welcome to the show, man.
5: Hey, yeah, I was actually looking for someone to rob, so that's
2: Well, maybe you stole her heart.
5: That was
2: for Alexis.
3: That was a good transition.
6: I knew someone was going to say it.
1: Yeah, someone's got to. Okay, anyway. So, what happened in the convenience store? How did you meet this girl?
5: I was walking out. She was walking in. It was just super classic. She kind of just got me like a look, you know?
3: Okay.
2: I don't know. What look in that quick moment can you give?
3: Like, coming out of the gas. Look when you're flirty, like smize or whatever.
1: Or it's like, get out of the way of the door. I can't get inside.
3: That's true.
2: I mean, it's like
3: doorway.
2: Less than a second interaction.
1: Yeah.
3: That's
1: no,
3: true.
1: You tell us. You tell us.
5: Yeah. So like she smiled and then she said good luck. And I didn't know what she was talking about.
2: Oh.
5: I looked down. I was holding a lotto ticket in my hand.
1: Okay.
3: Scratch.
1: Nice of her to notice.
5: Yeah, so I was like, hey, maybe if you tap it, it'll be the magic ticket.
2: Okay, now we're standing in the doorway blocking everybody else.
5: Yeah.
1: Touch my ticket for good luck?
2: Uh-huh.
3: I mean, telling girls to tap it is usually a little...
1: Yeah.
2: No, that's what you do at like a casino table. I mean, I'm with him on this.

0: of the moment, it was my only shot, and I know it's corny, but like she gave me a nice cute smile and tap tap tap.
1: Oh.
0: But then she goes, "Now I need to see if you win, though." So
1: yeah,
0: we went, and no, I was lost.
1: Oh. She's not good luck.
0: Right, but I'm like, hey, you owe me. Maybe we could just have a date, and that's where it happens. I got her number.
2: Yeah,
1: that's yeah, so cordial. I like that.
0: At the time, I didn't know if she was just giving me a fake number and she was just being nice in the moment, but she did text back and it was her. So
3: that's cute.
2: Okay, so did it lead to an actual, like, official date? Not at a gas station?
0: almost.
3: Oh.
2: Almost.
3: Oh, no. Nice. Almost. Okay, take us up to the right to the point of failure.
0: So I'll just say up front, it's definitely on me.
1: Oh, no.
0: We had something lined up, and I swear to God, an hour before we're supposed to be having our date, I had to cancel it, basically.
3: What?
2: What?
3: Why?
2: Yeah.
3: Why?
0: I had a work event that I just couldn't get out of, and it was across town and everything, and I was just caught up in like being excited about having a date. I wasn't paying attention to what I had going on.
3: Do what Alexis would do and just fake sick. Yeah. What are you doing?
4: 100%.
0: I mean, I tried. I called her and I was like, hey, I'll just ditch the work thing. Like, I don't even care if I get in trouble. And she was like, no, just go. She definitely seemed disappointed, but like, I think she understood.
3: That sucks though, because it's like
1: ruins the chemistry a little.
3: It does, and all the things leading up to this are like really a once in a million chance. Like the interaction at the gas station, the actual real number that you got that she actually agreed to go out on a date.
2: Yeah,
3: and then you screwed it all up.
2: Okay,
1: well maybe,
2: don't feel like we need to keep piling on. So, what did you do? Did you reschedule?
0: So after we had hung up, I sent her like another text, sort of apology. And her response, though, was, if you get out early, why don't you get a bottle of wine and come over?
3: Ooh, that's a good offer.
2: That is definite silver lining.
0: I made any excuse to get out of there. I was like, hey, I got to go. I'm not feeling so well. I tried anything.
1: All right.
2: I think I have COVID. I have to leave.
1: I'm really sick and my house is on fire.
3: Yeah. But it worked. You bailed early and you went over to her house with the wine?
0: Almost.
2: Almost again? What happened this time?
1: What, did you get the wrong house?
3: Finish the job!
2: What happened?
0: There's just issues with transportation, and like I had to go get wine, and it was all the way across town, and it just got too late. And
4: oh my God, figure it out.
1: Well, work event, bro.
2: It's really bad when Alexis is admonishing you to get your life together.
3: How did you let her know the second time that you had to bail again?
0: So, like, she kept kind of being like, where are you?
3: Yeah.
0: She said it got too late, and she was mad, basically. Like, she was just like, it's too late, like, never mind.
3: Uh-huh. Oh.
0: But now she doesn't even text me back or anything. Yeah. She doesn't want to do another date. Like, she just ghosted me after that.
1: You missed your window.
3: You're not reliable now.
1: Yeah.
3: You know, that's the problem.
1: That's true.
4: Two times.
2: Okay, but now we're going to say something positive about him before we make this phone call.
3: Well, he sounds like a nice guy, and it's good that you have a job.
1: Hey,
4: it was nice you called her to bail.
0: I mean, I just don't want her to forget about, like, how random it was that we met up at a convenience store and how it all seemed to align, and, like, just one off night really can't just mess it all up. I think, like, there is something.
1: Fate is still working here.
3: Yeah. Well, you have to promise to, like, not try to change plans if we actually get you a second date at the end of this.
1: So bad.
4: Look at your schedule.
2: And before we call this woman, do we have her name?
0: Kim.
2: Okay.
1: All right.
2: I feel like this is going to be the moment that all of your bad luck finally turns around.
1: Yeah.
3: She's going to get that winning scratcher.
1: Yeah. We're going to help.
2: Or at least, if not a winning scratcher, a date.
3: I was kind of using it as an analogy. I wasn't actually being serious.
2: Okay.
3: About
2: well, maybe you should do better analogies next time when we come back and do our second date update right after this.

0: 97.7 The Beach. Brooke and Jeffrey in the mornings. Second date update.
1: If you're just joining us, Andre's first date with Kim was a series of almosts, but not quite.
2: Yeah.
1: He almost made it to dinner.
2: Uh-huh.
1: Almost made it to her place.
2: Mm-hmm.
1: Almost got a bottle of wine.
2: Oh.
1: We don't even know if he actually made it home that night. He may have gotten just locked out of his car and slept on the side of the road.
2: Oh, but he almost got there.
1: Almost. Uh-huh. He's just having that kind of luck lately. But hopefully, with Brooke in the room, we can change it.
3: Yeah, bro.
2: Oh, I'm lucky?
1: Yeah, Brooke, you want to tap it for good luck?
2: Dude, I am the worst. If there is a 50-50 chance, it fails.
3: Yeah.
2: Oh. I am not lucky.
1: Okay, Alexis, do you want to tap it?
4: Why not?
1: Okay.
3: Okay.
2: There you go.
1: There we go.
3: So someone's going to be excited hearing that.
1: Andre, we're all tapping it for you. How does it feel?
5: I feel lucky right now.
2: All right. I love that you think our show's the one that's going to turn this around for you.
1: I mean, at this point, she's not responding to him, so how much worse could it possibly get?
2: I want you guys to go out again. I really do.
1: Yeah.
5: Me too.
3: Or just go out, right?
2: Oh, that's true.
1: That's right. Go out for a first time. So let's see if we can make that happen. I'm going to dial Kim's number right now. Hopefully she picks up, but here we go.
6: Hello?
1: Hey, is this Kim?
6: Yes. Is this?
1: Hey, Kim, this is a radio show called Brooke and Jeffrey in the Morning.
2: We are so thankful you answered the phone.
3: Yes.

0: Morning, Kim.
1: Okay. Hi.
2: Sorry, came across a little overeager.
0: It is a little weird.
3: We're all
0: Sorry.
3: Very eager to talk to you because we've heard a lot about you from one of our listeners, a guy named Andre, that you were supposed to go out with recently.
1: Oh, God. That guy.
2: What'd you say about him?
1: That guy, yeah.
3: That guy. He is that guy.

0: different situation. We're still normal people.
1: Can we just say, like, he told us about the interaction at the gas station, and, like, that is so cool. Like, this just doesn't happen very often, that you run into somebody and sparks immediately fly.
2: A real meet cute.
3: Yeah. Usually you get robbed at those gas stations by those dudes, but so he just had you tap his ticket.
0: Wait, did he pickpocket you? We didn't ask.
3: That's a fair point.
1: No, I want to hear about the interaction from your perspective.
4: I don't know. It was kind of flirty, fun. I loved his smile.
1: Okay.
3: All right.
1: Yeah.
3: Okay. So he felt a lot of those things too, and he said he was really excited to meet up with you. And he told us there was a date plan that didn't quite happen. Then a hangout was planned that also didn't quite happen.
0: Yeah.
3: So can we just safely assume that you're like 10 out of 10 frustrated with him?
4: Oh, absolutely. That would be an understatement.
3: Okay, but
1: listen, he did say that you gave your blessing for him to go to the work event instead of the date. So
4: it didn't make me very happy, but hey, I was rolling with it. At this point, we were destined with our gas station meetup.
1: Okay. They were still on the same page.
3: But you say that, so what changed your mind? Because according to him, you've stopped responding to his texts.
4: I would say what really changed my mind is when he went to pick up the bottle of wine.
1: What?
4: At the store. Yeah.
1: Why?
3: What?
4: No lie. That guy called me from the liquor store 3 or 4 times.
0: What?
4: I mean, just going back and forth about which wine he should buy.
1: Oh.
4: He's like, bro, I don't know which one you would like. Do you like red? Do you like white? What about pink? Should it be California? Maybe a foreign. Like, I don't know. He's sending me photos. Like, he really couldn't decide on the bottle of wine.
1: You got multiple texts and multiple calls just trying to pick out one bottle of wine?
4: For 30 minutes.
0: Oh, gosh.
3: By the way, he didn't tell us that he had called you from the wine place.
1: He also didn't tell us it took him 30 minutes to pick up one bottle of wine. Yeah. No wonder it got too late.
3: Sure, but in his defense, a lot of dudes like have no experience with wine and they don't know what to do. So
0: it is an art to pick one out.
2: If someone doesn't tell you a type, just bring any.
1: Ask the worker there. Like, hey man, I got $15 to spend. What do I buy?
3: Well, you know what they say about making eye contact in a wine store.
0: It's like a gas station.
1: I don't think so.
0: You don't want to get shanked with a wine cork.
4: Even after he got the wine, it was even more of a dilemma for him. Like, hey, is it too late for me to come over?
1: Oh.
4: Which highway should I take?
0: Oh, no.
4: Do you think it'd be easier to take the back street?
1: Oh,
0: dude,
1: okay.
0: It's like his indecisiveness almost shows weakness or something.
1: I'm trying to defend him, but I'm triggered.
3: Yeah, that is hard for me.
4: It's a pattern.
3: Okay, so his indecisiveness definitely turned you off.
1: Do you
3: feel like this is a good time to tell her that he's listening on the other line?
1: Don't
3: or should we wait
1: like
3: more
1: maybe
3: to do that?
1: Not. Do it.
3: Okay, I'm going to go for it. Kim, I have to tell you, Andre's been on the other line of this call listening and wants to talk to you.
4: Are you sure if he wants to talk to me?
3: I would assume so, but I don't know. Andre, are you there?
5: I'm here, yeah. I mean, I don't think I was being that indecisive, like, really. Like, maybe a little bit, but, like, I wanted to give you the options. You weren't there. Like, maybe I gave you too many options or, like, not enough. Was I being too vague on the phone?
1: This is not helping.
3: Okay.
1: This is not helping.
3: You're kind of doing it, dude.
4: Andre, you're doing it right now. You're literally all over the place.
5: I'm sorry. I can't help it. I'm nervous.
3: Well, I mean, I can understand. Like, when you want somebody to like you, when you want to impress them, you want to be able to deliver. And sometimes you don't know. You're overcorrecting.
1: He's an overthinker. True.
0: But I was just going to say, overthinking can be the opposite problem.
1: It's a positive way to spin it, for sure.
5: I see what you guys are saying, how I can, like, definitely come across that way. But on the other hand, I think I'm just weighing my options a lot of the time. Like, that's how I feel like it is. So, I don't know.
1: You don't know.
2: Okay.
1: That's the problem. That right there is the...
3: We make some good points, but some points are not good that we make.
1: I don't know.
5: Yeah, basically.
3: All
0: right.
1: I mean, you got to prove to her that you could be a decisive person who can make a choice and stick with it and be confident in the road you're taking.
3: Andre, go ahead. Talk to Kim decisively.
5: I would like to go out with you again. We can figure out what kind of wine we can get ahead of time.
3: No. You don't want to figure it out.
0: Just tell me what to buy.
5: But, like, seriously, I'll be a gentleman. We can go out at night. We can go out.

0: in the afternoon. We can get a 6 a.m. cup of coffee, like whatever you want to do.
1: See, Andre, I still don't think that you're really grasping where I'm coming from, because even before you went to your work thing, you literally spent 10 minutes on the phone just going back and forth with me on if you should go. Do you not recognize
2: the
1: that?
2: Work thing.
3: That's right.
0: I mean, I don't know what to say. I mean, a lot of good points are getting made, but
3: I think it's more like, Andre, what happened to the guy at the gas station that knew right in the moment that he had to seize the day, ask the girl out, and make it happen?
2: That's true. He needed to get his scratch ticket tapped.
3: That was attractive.
4: I don't want to know how long he spent choosing which scratch ticket to buy.
5: Yeah. Kim just wants gas station vibes. Can you get gas station vibes?
0: When that happened, I didn't even have time to think. It was like a split-second decision.
3: I think that's what you say. Less thinking. Yeah. I mean, we don't actually often promote that very often.
5: So let's practice right now. Do you want to go on another date with Kim? We'd pay for it.
0: Yes.
5: Perfect.
3: Yay!
5: Good job.
2: Right away, he knew it.
5: Now the hard part is getting Kim to agree. Yeah. Kim, would you like to go out on another date with Andre? Because, again, we would fund that date.
3: He knows what the problem is, right? And I think maybe he can improve before the next time. He deserves one more chance.
0: I could improve. I'm hoping I do. I'm just really hoping there's another chance that I don't.
1: No. Oh, my God.
5: What do you say?
1: You're doing it right now.
0: I'm trying.
5: We need a yes or no. Now you're being indecisive.
1: No, I'm going to have to pass.
5: Oh, man. But maybe.
3: No.
5: No.
1: No, maybe. I'm not indecisive. I'm very, very sure.
5: All right. Andre, dude, I'm sorry.
0: What do I do with this bottle of wine that's just sitting in my car then?
2: Okay. Oh, you kept the wine.
3: You go back to a gas station, you find another attractive woman.
2: Just hand it to her.
4: You're ready.
5: Tell her to tap it.
3: Yeah.
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8: When I was on the phone with my mom the other week,
9: oh man,
8: she kept asking if we were going to do any new segments.
9: Yeah, she really, really honed in on that for
8: a while.
9: Yeah,
8: it was kind of rude that she was implying that.
9: Felt like she didn't actually even listen to the segments we do now.
8: Well, I hope that she's listening. Because
9: I doubt it.
8: We have a brand new idea that no other show is bold enough to try.
10: Wow.
8: It's called Wheel of Content.
9: Oh.
8: And management here at the station has already begged us, please don't air it. I'll even read the email they sent saying, if you choose to go to dead air for 7 minutes, we would prefer that instead. But we're going to put our jobs on the line for this.
9: Wait.
10: Okay.
9: At least we're going to put your job on the line.
8: Well, Brooke is going to do it because she said if it doesn't work out, she will quit the show after a brand new wheel of content.
9: Yeah.
8: It's coming up
9: right
8: at 8:10.
9: I had a good career.

0: I'll be honest. The summer months are great for everybody except us. It's Brooke and Jeffrey in the morning.
1: I love summer. Yeah,
0: because while everyone else is out driving around enjoying the sunshine, going to the beach, not taking your kids to school at 7 a.m. every day, we're still here inside this dark radio studio with a tiny window that peeks out at all the people having fun out there.
1: Okay, everybody else has to work too, Jeff. It's what adults do. Do you think everyone else has the summer off?
0: No one's actually going to work.
2: We get off around prime tanning time.
0: We see the numbers of the amount of people listening. I know you're not driving to work right now.
1: That's because they're not turning on the car.
0: And the one positive to this is it's a great time for us to get to experiment. You know, no, not like that, Brooke. Okay, stop the music. It's not that type of experimentation.
1: Why did you make eye contact when you said
0: I'm talking about an experiment called the Wheel of Content. As my host can clearly see, there's a giant wheel in front of me sitting on this counter.
1: I was going to ask about it immediately, but...
0: We're going to spin it, and whatever it lands on, we're going to turn that into an entire segment. So here's some of the options available to us on the wheel.
1: Okay.
0: Number one is called Cutting Costs Corner, where we'll go around the room and talk about non-traditional ways we like to save money.
1: Sounds kind of boring.
0: I think could be a huge ratings grabber.
3: Though, we're not a big financial.
1: I do rewash my Ziploc bags when I use them. It's better for the environment and finances.
0: That's good. You could talk about that and how you dodge your taxes every year. Number two, another possible segment is called What Would We Do? What would we do if we woke up one day and we found our spouse turned into a giant avocado?
1: Well,
0: those are the types of fun and engaging questions that we could discuss for minutes on end.
3: I had a spouse.
1: See, everyone was going to make toast, right?
3: Oh, for sure.
0: Yeah, it's up to you. Don't.

0: Don't spoil it for the segment in case that happens. Next, we have celebrity interviews. Jay-Z is on hold right now.
1: What?
0: But he has to earn it. If it lands on him, we will pick up his line. If not, we just gave him his 100th problem. There's also
2: 100th problem.
0: There's also medieval quote of the day and cell phone rodeo, which is we call you and we put your cell phone in the dryer for 30 seconds. If it's still connected afterwards, you win something from us, like one of Alexis's signed feet pics.
1: Alexa, we used to play that game for real.
0: Her name is Alexis, by the way, but that's okay.
3: Call me the wrong name.
1: We'll ignore it.
0: Those are just a few of the options. There's a whole bunch of other ones on here, but let's give the wheel a big spin to see what it lands on and what we're going to be talking about. Jose, can you help pull it with me here on the count of three?
4: All right, it's kind of heavy.
0: It's a pretty big wheel, so here we go. One, two, three. And remember, I'm the only one who can read the wheel because it is facing me.
1: Okay.
0: And it landed on headlines only.
4: No way!
0: Oh my gosh!
4: We already do headlines only.
1: Why did we take so long to get here, Jeff?
0: I mean, normally we only do this segment during our shock collar question of the day at the start of the show, but I guess it's going prime time now.
1: I thought we were going to do medieval quotes.
0: But maybe next week. The wheel has spoken. If you've never heard Headlines Only, it's where I read a juicy headline from the news and then give you zero other information about
1: it. Jeff, why are we doing this right now?
0: Because the wheel said to.
4: We're in the middle of the break right now.
1: Was our producer drunk last night? He's hungover this morning.
0: We're wasting precious minutes here where we could be talking about headlines. Because this is a full segment, I have over 75 headlines at the ready. So let's get right into it. Your first headline. Only.
4: Oh boy, buckle up.
0: 12-year-old Nebraska boy who's a train enthusiast accused of causing derailment and $350,000 in damages.
1: Oh, wow.
0: I would love to tell you more because it's crazy how he did it.
4: Yeah.
0: But this is headlines only. So I can't tell you that he tampered with the switch on the tracks and caused it to ram into an empty rail car. That would be against the rules of the segment.
1: You just told us so,
4: Jeff.
1: Good
4: thing he didn't know. He didn't. He said, I'm not going
0: to
4: tell you more.
0: No more time to discuss. It's on to the next headline. Nasty dispute over missing chicken strip results in St. Louis woman striking a Jack in the Box employee with her car.
4: Justified.
0: You won't believe where they found the missing chicken strip later.
1: It was in her bra. I just know it.
0: I can't tell you that because we have to keep it moving. That's the name of the game here.
1: It stays warm in there.
0: Your next headline only.
4: 73 left.
0: Mom of three went to take the trash out and finds abandoned crotch on her porch.
1: Crotch?
4: A crotch or a crotch?
0: That's the type of headline that makes me want to learn more.
4: Oh, man.
1: I feel like you read it wrong.
3: I think it's going to be a typo headline.
0: That's right.
1: You can't find a crotch.
0: Abandoned crotch on her porch.
1: Are you sure
0: I'm reading
1: it, wasn't a crotch?
0: Verbatim. I guess we could go into more detail, but that's going to have to happen later. Because remember, I'm already on to our next headline only.
3: Okay, how many are left?
1: Do you mean listeners? How many listeners are left?
0: Is there a chance we could double it up with our last story? Because we're running out of time. We're going to try. Your final headline only. University of Michigan engineers create a camera that can hide people in photos and replace them with animated stick figures. Sounds like the youth of America is really working towards important things these days. I wish that I could tell you more about stick figure swap photography, but alas, it is headlines only. And we are done.
1: I don't think anybody wanted more of that one. That was good.
0: We are out of time, though. If our listeners want more wheel of content, make sure to text in. Jay-Z is still on the line.
4: No.
1: Jay-Z fell asleep if he heard that.
0: I feel bad because he's been on hold this whole time. I'm just going to go to him for 10 seconds. Just to make his publicist happy, because I promised her we'd do this.
1: All right.
0: Can you just punch him up real quick?
5: Yeah, him out in Brooklyn now. I want the Big Mac. Actually make that a meal. I want some fries with that.
0: Okay, sorry, Jay-Z. That's all the time we have. Thank you for being on with us.
4: We're not McDonald's. You think he's ordering?
0: I don't know. He must have forgotten where he was. We're going to have Kendrick Lamar on hold next week for the new edition of Wheel of Content. Hopefully the wheel chooses something else. Your phone tap is coming up right after this.

0: 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It's Brooke and Jeffrey in the morning.
1: AI has told us to talk about them. So.
0: Yeah, I mean, it's literally everywhere. It's in our cars, in our toys. And when it comes to our appliances, it's been in those for years.
1: Oh, yeah. Mm.
0: And frankly, they're getting too smart.
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2: Uh-oh.
0: It's your phone tap right now.
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4: Hello?
1: Hi, is this Fabby Harwell?
4: Yeah, hi. Who's this?
1: Hi, Fabby. This is Davina with Whirlpool Appliances. You recently purchased a few items from us not too long ago. Do I have that right?
4: Yes, I did.
1: Fantastic. So the reason for my call is in the middle of the night yesterday, your fridge sent us an appliance distress signal.
4: What?
1: It usually just means a fridge door has been left open too long or maybe something heavy fell inside, but not this time.
4: I mean, everything's fine. I didn't know it would alert you.
1: Oh, yeah. They check in all the time, and your fridge actually sent us pictures.
4: Pictures of what?
1: Well, I don't want to alarm you, but it shows a very old woman, I'm guessing 60s or 70s, with glasses, opening the fridge to get a snack in the middle of the night.
4: Excuse me?
1: Are you aware of someone breaking into your home, an intruder, or?
4: No one broke into my home. That was probably me.
1: Oh.
4: I'm not in my 60s.
1: Oh, 50s. I am so sorry about that.

0: No, wow, that is so rude. I don't even know why you're guessing my age, but no, I'm in my 40s.
1: Oh, I am so sorry about that. The pictures were in black and white. It, very hard to see. Very
0: I'm sorry. Can
1: claustrophobic.
0: you just tell me why are you calling me again?
1: Yes, so at this point, I do need to tell you that your refrigerator has initiated a grievance.
0: A grievance? What does that even mean?
1: Basically, the fridge doors are opening and closing too often, and it can't routinely cool. And I don't want to say this, but maybe you're snacking too much.
0: Excuse me. That is so rude. I don't snack too much. I eat a regular amount. The doors aren't opening and closing too
1: Totally,
0: much.
1: totally, totally. And I felt bad even saying that.
0: It doesn't sound like it. It sounds like you're having fun with this, actually.
1: It's not me. It's just your fridge.
0: Well,
1: And
0: I don't appreciate the fridge tattling on me because you know what? I own it. And whatever I want to do with it, that's what I do.
1: okay, then you're not going to want to hear this, but I do have to tell you that I'm very concerned your fridge is about to enter a stage one protest.
0: Stage one protest of what? It's a fridge.
1: It's a smart fridge. It's not a fridge. Okay,
0: Well,
1: it's
0: if it
1: not
0: was
1: just a
0: smart, it
1: fridge.
0: wouldn't be doing this. It would just make food cold and that's it.
1: And that's the problem. In a stage one protest, it will attempt cold air withholding.
0: Cold air withholding? So it stops being a refrigerator?
1: Only after 7 p.m. That's
0: after 7. So all my food goes bad after 7 p.m. What much sense does that make?
1: I'm just trying to let you know what is going on and what your smart fridge is programmed to do.
0: Okay, well then let me ask you, who's in charge here, me or the machine? Because it sounds like, to me, you're choosing the machine over me.
1: Oh no, this is not good.
0: You're right, this is not good.
1: Oh,
0: this is awful.
1: No, no, I just got another alert. It appears that your smart fridge is attempting to communicate with your other appliances.
0: What?
1: Not good, yeah. Your dishwasher just sent a message to your fridge labeled, "Stay strong, brother."
0: What in the world is going on right now?
1: I see this every so often where these smart appliances will do what they need to do when they think they're in a hostile work environment.
0: Hostile work environment? I mean, I am literally just getting up in the middle of the night to get a snack.
1: I get it.
0: That's not hostile.
1: I get what you're saying, but just for safety precautions, we probably need to reach out to your neighbors about this.
0: My neighbor? What do my neighbors need to do with my fridge? That doesn't make any sense.
1: Your appliances could contact their appliances via Wi-Fi. You'd have a full-on coup, and nobody wants that.
0: So my refrigerator can tell my neighbor's refrigerator not to be a refrigerator?
1: Oh my
0: because
1: God.
0: I got a snack in the middle of the night. I wanted an apple.
1: Hold that.
0: I wanted
1: hold
0: an apple at 11 p.m.
1: I've seen one more alert. Microwave requesting meeting with management.
0: Oh my God. Do you know how stupid that sounds?
1: Yes. Yes, I do know that. And so does your husband, Tony, because he's the one that set you up for this prank phone call.
0: Wait, what?
1: This is actually Brooke for the radio show, Brooke and Jeffrey in the morning. I don't know anything about your smart appliances.
0: Oh my God. Oh my gosh. I was like pulling my hair out. I was like, listen, I'm not very tech savvy, but this is crazy.
1: Listen, I would never shame a snacker, ever.
0: You know what pissed me off the most with everything you said is when you said I was 60, 70 years old. Like, oh my gosh, that is so, like, I don't care about the appliances, but you're going to come for my age? Like, no way, no.
1: You know, we never look good in front of our fridges, am I right?
0: No, we don't.
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0: same.
1: We've been doing Hero of the Week for years, but it's nice every once in a while to highlight our Criminal of the Week.
2: Oh, yay! Yeah.
1: It's Brooke and Jeffrey.
3: Wait, are we not supposed to yay into this one?
2: I don't know.
1: Yeah, go ahead, yay!
3: Yay!
1: And they're almost always in Florida. It's no different today. In fact, this man is from the Villages.
2: Oh,
1: Brooke, you know the Villages.
2: Yeah, my uncle lived there.
3: Oh,
1: of course.
2: Yeah, my dad got lost once for literally 6 hours because everything looks the same and it's so big.
3: He was in someone's room.
1: Quote unquote, your uncle did. It's the giant retirement community with 80,000 full-time residents all driving their golf carts to bingo while completely buzzed on Arnold Palmer's.
2: Yep.
3: I didn't know it was 80,000.
2: Arnold Palmer's are typically non-alcoholic.
3: Yeah, that's...
1: Not in the Villages, Brooke. I thought you knew that. The man's name is Henry Fwaffle.
2: That's a mouthful.
1: It's a real name. Fwaffle. He's 77 years old, and cops just raided his condo and found that Fwaffle was illegally trying to peddle $2,000 worth of erectile dysfunction drugs without a prescription.
2: How do you know he just didn't need it all for himself?
4: Yeah.
1: He was literally trying to sell it to people. He's like the El Chapo of Cialis.
3: Yeah.
1: So,
3: how
1: did he get all these drugs? Off the internet, of course.
3: Yeah.
1: So who knows if they even worked, but...
2: Can it be that hard to get for these seniors to get a prescription from their doctor? You know?
1: But it's just a lot of work to go to the doctor to do that.
2: They are literally at the doctor every other day.
3: Yeah. But... Brooke, you build a tolerance, okay?
1: Yeah. Fwaffle's got the good stuff.
3: I think you do. I don't know.
4: Oh, no.
1: We'll have to do an experiment on the show and figure it out.
3: But... I know mine doesn't work anymore.
1: Fwaffle has officially pleaded not guilty to a misdemeanor charge, but if convicted, he could face up to a year in prison and a fine of $10,000.
2: Wow.
3: But yeah, what are you in here for?
2: The real victims are the people not getting those pills.
1: Exactly. Yeah. Still, Fwaffle's legacy as the Pablo Escobar of pocket rockets makes him our Criminal of the Week. We salute you, Fwaffle.
3: Okay.
1: At full salute. Laser stories coming up right after this.

0: It's the radio segment that's giving muggers a break with new aromatherapy pepper spray.
1: Hey,
0: it
1: wait a
0: blinds
1: minute.
0: The attackers momentarily, but calms their anxiety with a soothing honey lavender scent.
1: Ooh, I think it's a little citrus.
2: Sounds kind of nice.
0: Take it easy on your assailants with Laser Stories, the segment where we read weird news stories around the globe just like everyone else does, except we've got a laser. Those other mace faces just don't. This first laser story is out of Murray, Kentucky.
1: Ooh. Hey.
0: A 40-year-old named Jonathan Mason has a favorite bar he loves to frequent. It's called the Slur Derby.
2: Sounds like they don't pour stiff drinks at all there.
0: Nope. Anyway, he was there the other night drinking maybe a little too much. So the owner had the bartender throw him out and told him never to return again.
2: Oh, that hurts.
1: Man.
0: Been there. Now, Jonathan wasn't going to take that. Nobody tells John Boy what to do. So he left and came back 10 minutes later with a wild raccoon and released it into the bar.
2: How did he wrangle a raccoon?
3: In 10 minutes.
2: I know.
3: Yeah.
0: You gotta drink enough. Then you'll be able to track him down.
1: I bet that was just fate. He walked outside and he saw it and was like, this is meant to be.
0: Yep. Yeah. After that, it was pure insanity.
2: I bet.
0: The creature was running around everywhere. Screeching loudly, and it actually bit someone, too.
4: Ain't nobody got time for that.
2: It was so scared.
1: Well,
0: I thought you said offer the person who got bit. No,
2: I worry about the raccoon.
1: No, bro, they got rabies.
0: The police were called and arrested Jonathan, who they say they're already familiar with.
2: Oh.
0: Apparently, he's also known by the nickname Cowboy Cody. Because a year ago, he drunkenly rode a mule into a liquor store.
4: Wait a minute.
0: What is it with this guy and random animals?
1: He's like drunk Snow White. I love it.
2: How is this guy not from my hometown?
3: Yeah.
2: That's what I need to know.
0: In that situation, the mule was taken away by police.
2: Oh.
1: Darn.
0: And then a few days after that, Jonathan was hammered once again and unsuccessfully tried to retake the mule. So,
1: God. I thought he like threw a chipmunk at somebody.
0: Yeah. He got arrested. But speaking of raccoons and criminals, remember Chewy, the meth-smoking raccoon from Ohio?
1: Yeah, the cop was like laughing.
2: Yeah,
0: we covered that story in Lasers a few months back because his owner got pulled over and the raccoon was in the car with him.
2: Yeah, and the raccoon pulled out the meth pipe.
0: Yeah.
1: And put it to its mouth, knew what to do.
2: It was a pet raccoon.
0: His owner, Victoria, has now admitted that she does not have a permit to keep Chewy.
2: That's the update on the story.
3: Yeah. I thought he was going to be related to the raccoon in the bar or something.
0: I'm sure they are.
2: I feel like meth heads and raccoons are running on the same energy wavelengths.
1: I feel like the raccoons are selling the meth to the meth heads.
2: That would be smart.
0: It's a big conspiracy, but Victoria still refuses to surrender him.
1: Love is love.
2: How does Victoria have a choice?
1: The police should literally take her away.
0: A meth mind works in mysterious ways, bro. This next laser story is out of Pennsylvania.

0: Virginia. A town called Millersburg launched a pothole fixing program called Fill My Hole.
1: And I bet so many people showed up and were like, oh, this is what it is.
0: Yeah, if you're wondering if they're aware of what they're suggesting with that name,
2: I'm sure.
0: Seems like they are.
2: Yeah.
0: In their announcement, they say their Fill My Hole program makes it easy for residents to report potholes electronically so they can be taken care of. And they added, quote, all holes, no waiting.
2: Hey. This is your type of town, Jeffrey.
0: Oh, it's a dream.
1: Oh, man.
0: And they continued saying some holes may require a little more TLC.
2: Oh, wow. They're really going. At least they're aware.
3: Yeah.
2: You know?
3: Wow.
0: But rest assured, you'll be provided with a reason if we're unable to fill it ourselves.
2: Uh-oh.
1: Oh, okay.
2: Wait, some excuse, of course.
3: Yeah.
2: It's cold out, you know?
0: After they got the job done,
2: stressed.
0: They will send you a customer satisfaction email that says, pleased with the way our crew handled your hole?
2: No.
0: We want to hear about it.
2: I want to read the responses.
3: Yeah.
1: I want them to do speed humps, too, and just be like, we got bumps now.
0: Yeah.
1: You
0: oh, God.
1: Like, embrace it all.
0: Someone on Facebook asked, if we want to fill our own holes, is that okay? Or does it need to be filled by a professional hole filler?
1: I think you can have fun.
2: Once you go to a pro hole filler, you'll never go back.
3: Yeah.
0: That's basically what they said.
2: Yeah.
0: They responded, best to leave all holes to the professionals.
1: Okay. See, I disagree. I know exactly how to fill my holes. I can get right in there. We can be efficient. I like the way I do it.
0: Just wait till a pro comes along. You'll be changing your
1: tune. Well, I've never had a pro, Jeff, so that's probably my problem.
0: All right. Yeah. Talk to me after the show.
1: Oh,
0: this next
1: minute.
0: Laser story is out of Rate and Slate HQ. Think back to the last time you thought about a hotel's front desk. It may have been
2: in a
0: movie, because they're becoming less and less significant in real life.
2: Oh my God, that's so true. I just get codes sent to my phone sometimes for hotels.
1: And I check out, I don't even see anybody. I just click check out on the app.
0: Totally, because according to a new report, 70% of American travelers are more likely to check themselves into a hotel using one of those apps or a self-service kiosk instead of walking up to a traditional front desk.
2: Oh my God, I bet it's impossible to fill the nighttime shift at a front desk.
1: Yeah.
2: Like, it'd be so hard.
1: Yeah. Would be hard.
0: There, I mean, that's a big number, 70%.
1: Yeah.
0: And this preference skyrockets up to 82% among Gen Z travelers.
3: Ooh. I feel like it seems like I'm fitting more friends than are allowed in a hotel room.
2: Oh,
3: so I'm glad there's no one at the front desk.
2: Yeah.
0: But hotel front desk.
1: Ten of you walk by.
3: Yeah.
0: Those front desks used to be a hospitality feature where you could walk up, have a nice little conversation, maybe sweet talk your way into the presidential suite.
1: Okay. Yeah.
2: You weren't staying at the Motel 6 like my family, were you?
0: No. But you talk about filling holes to one of those hotel workers.
2: Yeah.
0: They'll upgrade you. But now, many people would rather interact with an app than wait in a long line at the lobby.
1: Yeah. Dude, I knew my room number before I even got to the city I was flying to.
2: Do you remember, like, 10 years ago we went to Vegas, and I swear I waited in line for 3 hours to check into my hotel?
1: I've done the whole two-hour wait in Vegas before, too.
0: Now, of course, completely skipping the front desk isn't an option everywhere, but it's probably only a matter of time till that happens.
2: Yeah.
0: I mean, if you think about it with Airbnb and Vrbo, I mean, you can rent someone's entire house now without ever seeing or speaking to them.
1: Yeah.
0: And that, to me, is beautiful.
2: Oh, it is.
0: What else is beautiful?
2: Yeah.
0: This little guy.
1: Aww.
0: Actually, this is the sound of him on the hotel app repeatedly demanding maid service to come and clean up his mess.
2: I bet. High maintenance.
0: Oh, yeah. And that sound means Laser Stories has come to an end for the day. We'll do it again, same time, on Wednesday.

0: Chelsea is on the phone with us today. She's a 22-year-old, young, vibrant woman who believes she has a chance to beat Brooke because she watches a ton of Jeopardy.
1: Oh, whoa, that's real.
0: Watching, yes. But Chelsea, how do you do when you play Jeopardy? Chelsea?
2: Oh, hello?
3: Okay.
1: Hi.
3: You know what, though? You didn't say if she watched on mute or if she actually listened when she was watching to Jeopardy.
0: That is my bad.
3: Do you have the volume up?
2: Yes, to be fair, I was trying to block out the dog for you guys. Sorry about that.
1: Oh, there's a dog around.
3: Dog wanted to take me
1: will
3: on,
1: you,
3: huh?
1: Yep. Pet that dog for me, please.
2: I will if he'll leave the cat alone.
1: That's not the
3: whole
1: cat
3: situation.
1: Involved.
3: Is there a bird dog also in the house?
2: Well, luckily, not this time.
0: we'll pause the animal fights for just a moment so we can get to the game. You got 30 seconds to answer as many questions as possible. If you don't know when you can say pass, but you have to beat Brooke outright if you want to win, are you ready?
2: Yes, sir.
0: Good luck. Your time starts now. The movie Forrest Gump was released on this day in what decade?
2: 2010.
0: Does your heart beat more or less than 50,000 times per day?
2: More.
0: There are three main parts to an atom: electrons, neutrons, and what else?
2: Pass.
0: Trinidad and Tobago is a famous vacation destination located in what sea?
2: Mediterranean.
0: At what age does a Jewish boy celebrate his bar mitzvah?

0: I don't think they'd be very good at that.
1: Oh, wow. You're not a very good teacher then.
2: Back to the baseball. The hosts here are all about food. So what's your favorite thing to eat at the ballpark?
3: Oh, good question.
0: It's super basic, but I love a hot dog.
3: Yeah.
1: You can't go wrong.
2: That's awesome. And life hack, you know you can get a free dinner because most people leave uneaten foods in the aisles at the end of the game. And you just take that.
1: I mean, if you have a quarter of a hot dog from four different people, that's a hot dog.
2: That's a full hot dog. And you combine a bunch of the nacho sauces into one big bowl.
0: Hey, to be fair, that's how people get collectibles every game. I see it.
2: They leave them in the seats.
3: They leave them by accident. That's actually brilliant.
2: See, just treasure trove every time you leave the stadium.
1: Yeah, there we go.
2: So you enjoy that next time you go, Chelsea. It is Brooke's turn. Brooke, you ready?
1: Yes.
2: Your time starts now. The movie Forrest Gump was released on this day in what decade?
1: 90s.
2: Does your heart beat more or less than 50,000 times per day?
1: Less.
2: There are three main parts to an atom: electrons, neutrons, and what
1: protons.
2: Else?
1: Protons.
2: Trinidad and Tobago is a famous vacation destination located in what sea?
1: The Caribbean.
2: At what age does a young Jewish boy celebrate his bar mitzvah?
1: 13.
2: What cartoon character was known for being smarter than the average bear?
1: Yogi.
2: All right, got all those answers in. It's time to go over to the scoreboard to see how you both did with our own Jose.
4: Melania, I need to add your kids, add your wife, add your kids, add your wife.
3: Oh, Melania's. I loved that song.
2: It's a deep cut.
3: Mm-hmm. Chelsea, you got two correct today.
0: Better than I was thinking.
3: Okay. Good. And Brooke, same amount of questions, and you got five.
1: Also better than I was thinking.
2: Yeah. So, sorry about that.
1: It sounds kind of snottier when I say it.
2: Yeah, Chelsea, let's go over the answers for everybody. The movie Forrest Gump released on this day back in the 1990s. 1994, it made $678 million at the box office, which is like $3 trillion in modern money.
3: Seriously.
2: Your heart beats more than 50,000 times per day. Over 103,000 actually per day on average.
1: And on the good job, heart.
3: And on the days that girls see Jeff, it's like triple.
2: Oh, yeah. Like 300 grand. Crazy. Yeah. Three main parts to an atom are electrons, neutrons, and protons. Trinidad and Tobago is a famous vacation spot in the Caribbean Sea.
3: Ooh, nice.
2: Jewish boys traditionally celebrate bar mitzvahs on their 13th birthday. And the cartoon character known for being smarter than the average bear would be Yogi Bear.
5: Hey, boo boo.
3: Yeah.
2: All right, Chelsea. I'm sorry it wasn't enough to win today, but just for playing, we're going to hook you up with Brooke and Jeffrey Swag.
1: Ooh.
0: Awesome. Thank you.
3: Yeah.
2: How are the cats and dogs doing?
0: Much calmer, actually.
2: Mm. Oh, wow.
3: Oh, they like trivia. They wanted to listen.
1: Yeah, we brought them together finally.
0: I was going to say, they seem to like the show.
3: We'll pet all the animals for us, okay?
0: Absolutely, will do.
2: Hey, thanks for being on with us. It's Brooke and Jeffrey in the morning.
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5: You've heard of people collecting celebrity memorabilia.
6: Yeah, for sure.
5: The red slippers from The Wizard of Oz. Ooh. One of Michael Jackson's white gloves.
7: Ooh. Oh, man.
5: Or a lock of Pauly Shore's chest hair.
6: Mm. Curly.
5: It smells so good. Well, now, and keep in mind, no other news outlet is reporting on this. We are the only ones.
6: Wow.
5: But we know one man secured something that he believes to be valuable.
6: Ooh.
5: Off of singer-songwriter, all-around amazing guy, Charlie Puth.
6: What?
7: Whoa.
5: And I don't think Charlie knows that this guy has it.
6: Uh-oh.
5: But it all comes out in his voicemail. We're going to play it in a brand new loser line at 910.

0: What's up with you?
1: Wait a minute, is this the right number?
2: It's the Loser Line.
0: Come on, just call me back.
3: If you haven't heard the Loser Line before, it works like this. Let's say someone approaches you while you're on a remote hike out in the wilderness and uses this charming pickup line on you.
4: Hey, are you a campfire?
5: Oh.
4: Because you're super hot, and I want some more of you.
6: That was good, though.
5: Yeah.
6: But I guess you're all alone in the woods.
5: Yeah. I mean, even with that voice, it's still creepy.
3: Yeah. Well, whatever you do, don't unleash your entire can of bear mace straight into his eyeballs. Instead, tell him once he reaches the next trailside bathroom to go look in the mirror and see the phone number that you wrote down on his forehead. He will never know that it's the number to the Loser Line.
5: That's right.
3: So hopefully he calls it and leaves an awkward voicemail that we can play on the air. Voicemails like this one.
7: Next message.
8: Hey-o! It's Dick. Whoa. Not sure how many guys you met at the street fair on Saturday.
5: Oh.
8: But you probably remember me. I was the one who stopped talking mid-sentence because I thought I saw a hawk. And I did. They are actually really rare in this area this time of year. Honestly, I'm kind of a bird guy. Do you like birds? Hopefully you do, because we should definitely hang out and look for some together. You know? All right. Over and out. All right.
6: Does he think that the girl's going to be impressed? Like, oh my God, that was a goldfinch. That was so good.
5: That was actually his mating call. And I don't think.

0: Like, you should make fun of it.
1: For a woman, she could understand it.
2: Brooke was extremely turned on by it. I saw her fanning herself each time.
0: That's how I was cleaning myself and
1: rustling
0: my feathers, doing a little dance in a circle like a little bird.
2: The mating ritual has begun. Yeah. Oh my!
3: Next message.
4: Hey, it's Ryan. I was your waitress the other night with the elbow scab, if you remember. So sorry to call you like this. It's just that, like, I can't stop thinking about what happened when I dropped the food off at your table and the sound that I made, because, you know, just to be clear, my foot skidded across the tile, so the sound was not like the sound that it sounded like. Okay, it was my foot. I didn't make that noise with my But I mean, I made the noise with my shoe, you know. So anyway, like, I need to clarify that, because after I walked away, I realized I might have looked or, you know, sounded or, you know, like, smelled different from your angle. But I keep thinking about you laughing when I asked if you needed anything else. And, like, it was nice because you actually thought that was funny and not just something I have to say for my job, which was cool. So, yeah, so we should hang out and maybe make some other noises or nope, never mind. That sounded insane. Okay. Bye.
3: Next message.
1: Oh, wow.
0: Okay. You know, to have the confidence to do that in front of someone and then still call them is incredible.
2: That sounded like confidence to you?
0: Well, I mean, she made the call.
2: She did.
0: Yeah.
1: It's like she had one of those tough conversations, but it was just her.
0: Yeah.
1: Anyway, like, we need to have a talk.
0: And no one believes it was the shoe.
1: No, it was not.
0: No.
2: I think either way, we have a new leader for the female category, at least, of most awkward voicemail of the year.
0: Oh,
1: so. That's up there.
2: But look, if you really want to hear some weird noises, you should go to the Brooke and Jeffrey YouTube page.
5: Yes.
2: Click on literally any video, and the things that enter your ears, whether it's a phone tap or a second date or awkward call, whatever it is, I promise, will haunt you for the rest of your day.
1: Oh.
0: What a beautiful promise.
2: Yeah. Sounds like a good time to me.
1: So. You want them to go.
2: Yeah. Head over there. Subscribe. Do some damage to your ears.
1: Okay.
2: Anyway, let's get back to the clips.
3: Next message.
6: Hey, it's me again. I know you said to call you next week, but just couldn't wait. Cause I wanted to let you know, like, I upgraded my cologne situation. So it's like, I'm pretty much a new person. You know what I mean? Well, at least I smell like a new person. But yeah, no, I went back to that mall kiosk. Yeah, the worker convinced me to try like a different bottle, and it's called Bold But Approachable, which I think is what you were trying to say about me. Right? Anyway, I have proof it's working, because I went to the grocery store earlier, walking past like dish area, and I saw one of the workers just like look up from like filleting a salmon. I was like, whoa, it's that powerful. You know what I mean? That's new for me. And normally I go completely undetected at that place. But for the record, I'm not just putting it on my neck. I'm spraying it like everywhere. You know what I mean? And I will say it stings a bit in certain places, but if, you know, no pain, no gain. Right? Right? Am I right? Anyway, call me back and you can smell for yourself.
3: Oh. Next message.
0: Oh, no. I feel like I can smell him through the phone.
1: Yeah.
0: I have an instant headache.
2: I've never heard that flex before, that I smell stronger than a freshly gutted fish.
1: Yeah.
2: I made the guy filleting a halibut's eyes water.
0: Yes.
3: Next message.
7: Miley, it's Ryder from the Charlie Puth concert. Sorry, I had to call and tell you I got it. I got the gum. Do you remember how I said I was going to try and grab Charlie's gum if he ever spit it out at the show? Well, he did. He did it and literally got down on my hands and knees and started searching the floor over by the stage. And after about 15 minutes, boom, there it was. Bright blue, still warm. I just can't believe I got it. Like, oh man, this is going to be huge for my collection. Huge. Because I've already got gum from Mark McGrath, the rhythm guitarist from Machine Gun Kelly, and one of Doja Cat's backup dancers. But this is like authentic A-list celebrity chewed gum. Mm-hmm. So I wonder how much it'll fetch on eBay. Like at least in the hundreds, maybe thousands. I don't know. But anyway, There's a couple of shows coming up. Robin Thicke is coming soon.

0: Moon, Vanilla Ice, and Pauly D is going to be at some festival next week, but I don't know if his gum is actually worth anything. So, yeah, but you're like my chewed gum lucky charm, man. If know any VIP gum opportunities coming up, let me know.
1: Okay. Next
2: message. Wow.
3: There's going to be a lot of gum at the Pauly D concert. Oh, yeah. I think that guy just always has a package.
1: Pauly D would just give it to you.
3: Yeah.
1: Like, if you just ask him to spit it out in your hand, he probably would.
4: 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We've got a phone tap coming up for you right after this.

0: Brooke, do you do play dates for your kids with other families?
1: Yeah, for sure.
0: And do you secretly judge them once you leave their house because their floors aren't as nice and clean as yours are?
1: No, Jeff. One, my floors are dirty. And two, I drop the kids and leave.
0: Okay.
1: I don't stay.
2: Who drops them on the ground?
0: Yeah, because that house is too gross for you to ever step foot inside. We know. You could say what you want for radio, but we know what you're thinking.
2: I feel like you just throw the kids into the house and run.
1: Yeah.
0: And one of our listeners wanted to prank their neighbor down the street because their kids recently started playing together.
1: Oh, that's cute.
0: It is cute, but it has caused an unusual problem.
1: Uh-oh.
0: She isn't aware of it until we call her in your phone tap right now.
3: It's a Brooke and Jeffrey phone tap on

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1: Hello.
2: Hey, is this Tori?
1: This is she.
2: Hi, this is Greg Stoner. I'm Carrie's husband from down the street.
1: Oh, hi, Greg. How are you?
2: Hi, I'm doing okay. I know we haven't met before, but our son Kyle has been over to your house a few times recently for play dates.
1: He has. We adore Kyle. Yeah.
2: Thank you for saying that. But look, we've actually been having some problems at home.
1: Oh.
2: And I don't want to, you know, blame you or your family and your lifestyle, but if I had to put my finger on it, it is pretty much your fault.
1: Oh.
2: So.
1: I have no idea what you're talking about. Mm-hmm. What's going on?
2: Well, you've been feeding Kyle whenever he comes over, right?
1: Oh, yeah, absolutely.
2: Okay, well, see.
1: Is there an allergy that I wasn't aware of? I am so sorry.
2: No allergy. It's just the other day when Kyle was over there, he came back home talking about the snacks that you gave him. Something about, like, yogurt-covered raisins.
1: Yeah. Is that... I'm sorry. I wasn't aware that there was an issue with yogurt-covered raisins.
2: No. He loves them.
1: Okay.
2: In fact, he never had them before.
1: Well, I don't see a problem with that.
2: Well, it's because when he came home, he basically said, "Dad, why do you and Mom feed me pig slop compared to the McKinsey's?"
1: I get it. I am so sorry.
2: I'm sorry. Did you laugh at that?
1: No.
2: Because that was my kid disrespecting me and his mom right to our faces.
1: I think that there's just a misunderstanding here.
2: You seem to think it's funny.
1: No, I don't think it's funny. I'm sorry that I laughed. I was just thrown by his response because Kyle seems to be very respectful.
2: Oh, yeah, he is very respectful at your house.
1: I am so sorry that happened.
2: I know you're sorry, but it just started happening, and now you're suddenly having all these amazing foods and these amazing snacks. You started going off about the organic cheese sticks and these fruit kebabs that you made.
1: I mean, it sounds like you're irritated by this, but for our family, we believe in healthy snacks for our children.
2: Got it. So you're saying you're a better parent than me. Cool.
1: Excuse me?
2: Yeah, I mean, I probably shouldn't even be allowed to have kids because I've raised them so terribly on Chef Boyardee and Frankenberry cereal, right?
1: Okay, I don't want to do this anymore.
2: Yeah, so how about this? I'll come by a little later today. I'll drop off a few bags of cheesy pork rinds and off-brand full-fat Pop-Tarts.
1: Okay, Greg, you are more than welcome to come over, but you can feed your child before he comes over here to play with my son, Devin.
2: Oh, you'd like that, wouldn't you? You would love to smell the Funyun rings on my child's breath.
1: What?
2: And then judge me silently for being a horrible father.
1: This is insane. You need to just stop.
2: Yeah, I will stop by your house later today and drop off a Costco-sized load of processed food so you can feed it to my son.
1: And you are welcome to bring it over when he is here, but we're not going to leave it in our house just on the off chance that he happened to come over.
2: Oh, what are you worried about? That your son is going to like my crap? Are you scared?
1: Believe me, I am not scared, but we're not going to have that in our home.
2: Okay, let's have him eat a Cheeto and see how he feels about it.
1: My son is not eating a Cheeto.
2: Oh, yeah, exactly. You're intimidated.
1: I'm not intimidated.
2: Frito-Lay scares you.
1: This is getting ridiculous. I don't even know what we're talking about anymore.
2: We're talking about you. Apparently, you're the mom of the year, feeding the kids all the perfect food. Meanwhile, I'm
1: great,
2: the trash garbage dad over here.
1: Then give me my award, and we can call it a day.
2: You know what? I got a better idea. You can give Kyle whatever you want, but when my wife comes to pick him up, you pack some of your high-end fancy schmancy snacks into a garbage bag, and we could take it home for our family.
1: Great. Then
2: and use separate Ziplocs, because I don't like my salty mixed with my sweet.
1: You just called me telling how horrible this stuff was, and now you want me to pack you bags full of it to your house? You can go to the grocery store just like anybody else can.
2: I'm not going to use my own money to pay for that.
1: Then don't do it.
2: Right, then pack my stuff and like it.
1: You are out of control. These are asinine ideas. Just go eat an apple.
2: What are we going to do here, Tori? How are we going to handle this? Are you going to feed my family from now on, or should I tell you this is a prank phone call? It's up to you.
1: What?
2: It's a prank call because your friend Carrie from down the street set you up for a phone tap.
1: Oh, my God.
2: Yeah, my real name is Jeff from Brooke and Jeffrey in the Morning. I'm sorry to do this to you.
1: I'm over here, like, losing my mind. Like, are we really screaming at each other about Cheetos?
2: Yeah.
1: What is going on?
2: Well, that's the four main food groups at our house. Cheetos, corn syrup.

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0: I hope the 4th of July was great for everybody in this room.
1: And yeah!
0: All of our listeners, Brooke and Jeffrey in the morning. Feels good to celebrate 250 for the U.S. of A.
1: Wow.
2: We look good.
1: And I was not here for all of those years, you guys, despite what you say.
2: Just have.
0: Allegedly. Uh-huh. Well, how do we celebrate 250 on this show? By hyping up all the latest patriotic foods being released to the American public. Duh.
1: Yes.
0: Like a Dairy Queen right now. I'm going to show this picture to my hosts of their new Stars and Stripes Misty Slush Float.
2: Oh, that looks delicious on a hot day.
0: It's basically a combo of a cherry slushy, vanilla soft serve, and blue raspberry slushy topped with star-shaped sprinkles.
2: I've never had ice cream with slushy before. That looks good.
3: Sprinkles, nice touch.
1: Yeah, I mean, it looks like a really unhealthy parfait, and I'm here for it.
0: Oh, yeah. It looks so good. I think definitely everybody should go try it. And Dairy Queen isn't even sponsoring us to talk about it.
1: No, they're not.
0: It just looks that amazing.
1: It looks like an ice cream headache in a cup.
0: Yes, but this one is available in small size for $2.50 between the dates of July and
1: Jeff, don't tell me
2: it's too late, Jeff.
0: I should have looked at this ahead of time.
1: Was it last week?
0: It ended yesterday.
2: Supposed to talk about this like two weeks ahead of time. I wanted
1: to try this.
2: Come on.
0: Okay, so R.I.P. to Dairy Queen Stars and Stripes Misty Slush Float.
2: Come on. I literally was excited for this.
0: We hardly knew ye.
1: Jeff.
0: Okay, that was my bad. But good news. They still have some World Cup blizzards.
1: Oh, that's cute.
2: Okay. Now we're talking.
1: What is it in those?
0: I don't know what they are, but I'm guessing they probably have them.
1: Jeff.
0: And Krispy Kreme just announced some 4th of July donuts.
2: Yay!
1: I don't trust you.
0: Which are available. Oh, crap.
2: Yeah,
0: okay.
2: No. Here we go.
0: Okay, no, those ended yesterday, too.
1: They're so cute.
0: Right, never mind.
1: Oh, they're so cute.
0: But hey, still, World Cup blizzards, huh?
2: Yeah.
0: Am I
1: maybe.
0: Right?
1: You don't even know what that is.
3: Yeah.
0: I literally don't know. Anyway, let's just move on. We're going to get into our shot caller question of the day.
1: Yeah, before you get escorted from the studio.
0: Yeah, we're still doing that, right?
2: I don't know, Jeff. I don't trust you.
0: I think it's still on. Jake, are we still doing this?
4: We are.
0: Okay, good.
4: We just emerged from the annual nationwide barbecue coma known as 4th of July.
1: Meats.
2: You know what I figured out? Even burnt meats are good meats.
1: Mm-hmm.
4: And for America's 250th birthday, we went hard.
1: Oh, yeah, we did.
4: Flag showed up on everything from paper plates to toilet plungers.
0: Mm-hmm.
4: We grilled enough meats to trigger a climate summit.
1: Woo-hoo.
4: And we lit off enough fireworks to make the International Space Station file a noise complaint.
2: Yeah, America.
4: But after all that red, white, and booming, I'm curious, do we actually know anything about the history of this country?
3: Please don't ask us.
4: The hesitation was telling there.
0: Oh, God.
4: Let's show the world how not dumb us Americans really are during a special patriotic pop quiz edition of Plenty of 20.
1: Just answer Roosevelt. It's always Roosevelt.
3: Okay.
4: You gotta be specific, Brooke.
2: Are there two of them?
1: Yeah, that's why you have a good shot.
2: Got it.
4: Here's how it works. You say a number 1 through 20. I'll give you a simple question about American history that any third grader could probably get right.
2: This is gonna be hilarious.
4: Just answer.

0: answer correctly to show how proud you are to be a citizen of the USA.
1: Yeah!
0: We'll start with the woman who, lately, has been the Amelia Earhart of somehow tripping over herself into a correct answer.
2: Hey. Oh, yeah!
0: That's Alexis.
3: All right, 9.
0: Number 9. Alexis, every 4th of July, Americans eat an estimated 150 million hot dogs.
1: Oh, my gosh.
0: Set off 225 million pounds of fireworks.
1: Yeah!
0: And spend $3.6 million on what item for their homes?
1: That threw me off. I was all into that. Now I don't understand.
4: I thought we were going into history, but okay.
3: Yeah.
4: Here we are.
3: What do you buy for your homes?
1: We buy
3: a
1: fireworks.
3: Lot of American flags.
1: Yeah.
4: Oh, not bad.
1: We buy barbecue.
4: It would have to be something that you have to buy every year.
3: Yeah, you don't buy an American flag every year, but...
1: you have them. You
3: I'm going to go American flag.
0: She's done it again!
3: Oh,
1: no way!
0: Wow. American flags! $3.6 million.
4: We are flag obsessed.
1: Yeah. Mm-hmm.
0: All right, Brooke, you're up.
4: 5?
0: Number 5. Which U.S. president... Oh, this could be a Roosevelt question, Brooke.
1: Uh-oh. Just say Roosevelt. Lock it in.
0: Which U.S. president refused to celebrate Independence Day because he believed the country should honor July 2nd instead... because that's when Congress voted to break away from Britain. Was it Thomas Jefferson, John Adams, George Washington, or Georgie Washington, George's mischievous twin brother?
1: Oh, he's got a dark mustache.
3: Oh, my God.
4: Well, from the musical Hamilton, I feel like good old Johnny Adams and George Washington weren't the best of friends. Same with Jefferson. They're kind of like separate.
0: Did you learn that from a rap?
4: I'm going to say John Adams didn't know when to pick his battles, and that's why he's not really remembered much in this country. Oh. So we're going to go with John Adams.
0: Brooke thinks John Adams has weird priorities. And he does.
1: Oh, my God.
3: So Hamilton is a history lesson. Look at that.
4: Yeah, for sure.
0: All right, we're 2 for 2 on American history questions. Jose, we're over to you. 5 and 9 have been chosen.
1: 13 for the 13 colonies, baby.
0: All right. Uh-oh. What color was the first White House 4th of July celebration?
1: White, duh.
0: Is it white? That's an option.
1: Oh.
0: White, gray, red brick, or covered in patriotic glitter?
1: It wasn't red brick. They would have to knock it all down. Patriotic glitter, I really like.
0: Mm-hmm.
1: I bet you it was gray. And they were like, this is a stupid celebration. We got to paint this bad boy. This looks awful. Maybe they messed up and they went gray, question mark?
0: Gray, question mark? I'll put a period on that and give you a ding as well. It was unpainted gray stone. The White House wasn't painted until after the War of 1812. There was a little fire in there in the meantime.
1: Oh, yeah, that's right.
0: Early 4th of July celebrations took place before the famous white exterior. So we're 3 for 3. Jeffrey, we're over to you.
1: Okay.
5: I'll go 20.
0: Jeffrey, 3 U.S. presidents died on the 4th of July.
1: Yeah,
0: which one was not one of them?
4: Ooh.
0: Which of these did not die on 4th of July?
5: The least patriotic of them. Okay, go for it.
0: James Monroe.
5: Okay.
0: Thomas Jefferson.
5: Mm-hmm.
0: John Adams. Or George Washington.
4: Ooh.
5: Just to be clear, are we saying George Washington or Georgie Washington?
0: George.
5: I'm assuming he died early.
0: No eye, no mustache.
5: Okay. Well, I'm just going to take a page out of Michael Jackson's playbook here.
0: Okay,
5: and
0: careful.
5: Say it's as easy as ABC, the first three you gave me.
0: Monroe, Jefferson, and Adams. So you're saying George Washington did not die on 4th of July?
5: No, he's the least patriotic.
0: Okay. Oh, wow. Jefferson says George... And he's right.
1: No,
5: that's why he's on the $1 bill, the lowest amount.
0: Exactly.
4: Not because he's the first president.
5: No, he's the worst. Okay.
0: Everybody got theirs right, and so I'm going to have to go to Alexis for a tiebreaker. Can't she do it again? Because I'm in control here, and that's what America's all about. Alexis, the first Independence Day celebration in 1777 included a 13-gun salute, and what else? Was it a bald eagle magic show, a pie-eating contest, or fireworks?
4: Can you imagine someone pulling a bald eagle out of a hat?
5: Oh, yes. I thought the bald eagle pulls a bunny out of a hat.
4: Oh, you imagined him as the magician.
5: I thought the eagle was the magician, right?
0: It could be.
3: I don't know. I love that, but I'm just going to say fireworks. So
0: Alexa says fireworks. She's right. Philadelphia celebrating with fireworks and no bald eagle magic. That means, Alexis, you've won today's Plenty of 20.
5: All right. Well, okay. Alexis, you get to choose who gets shocked today. They're going to be singing Summer of 69. Oh. Nice. By Brian Adams. Who's it going to be?
3: Let's go, Brooke.
0: Oh, thank
3: you
0: God.
3: Love musicals.
4: This isn't from a musical.
3: Whatever.

0: Bryan Adams musical.
1: I got my first real six string. Bought it at the Five and Dime.
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7: Hello, I'm Ozempic. 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
1: Here we go again, because it's Monday, Monday, Monday, Monday, Monday, Monday, boop, boop, Monday. Hi, it's Jackson Blue checking in. Time to go. All requests kick off another broadcasting week starting now. Hope you had a great 4th of July. Let's go!

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1: Somewhere out there, Taylor Swift and Travis Kelce are honeymooning like rich people do, but the rest of us, we're all back to work on a Monday after the 4th of July weekend. It's Jackson Blue. Give me your job in five words.
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1: Taylor Swift and Travis Kelce wanted no wedding presents at their wedding this past weekend. 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
1: It's Monday. When did your Monday fall apart? Mine did when I woke up this morning and I still thought it was Sunday. That was really inconvenient when I had to rush to get to work. It's Jackson Blue. When did your Monday fall apart? My Monday was okay until blank. Text me your answers right now on the Jackson Blue Show text line. We'll get some of the best answers coming up next. 833-584-1234.

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1: All right, let's do it, because we can do it. 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
1: Sylvester Stallone, George W. Bush, 50 Cent, and Kevin Hart walk into a bar together because today is their birthday. 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
1: 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I think I have a six-pack of deodorant on.

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1: 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My Monday was going okay until blank. When did it fall apart?
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1: 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My only perk of the job is expired coupons. You think I'm kidding, but Domino's knows I'm not. 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
1: Hey, big congratulations to Joey Chestnut. 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Also, congratulations to Joey Chestnut, because at this point, he's 99% intestines. Just kidding, we have no idea what he is, because it's hot dogs.
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1: It kind of felt like amongst all the sparklers and potato salad that we are going to be able to have a weekend forever, but no, we're back to work on a Monday. 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
1: You know what we could all use on a Monday? Some good news! So I want your good news right now. Do you have any good news? What's up with you? Give me a call or text me your good news. Just give it to me however you want to give it to me. 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
1: I am Jackson Blue. It's Monday, so we're focusing on good things like your good news. Sarah's on the phone. She got engaged this past weekend. That's super good news. Congratulations. But there's a caveat. She said something interesting.
2: I said, even if you went to a pawn shop and got me some dead old lady's ring, I'd be okay with that, too. And he actually, believe it or not, he did get a pawn shop. So it might be a dead old lady's ring.
0: He got your engagement ring at a pawn shop?
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1: It's Jackson Blue. 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
1: Get ready for all the Taylor and Travis shout-outs coming up next. 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Not you, Blake Lively! 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
2: All right, we're back at it on a Monday. Taylor Swift, Travis Kelce, they are married. 4th of July, it has boomed. I am Jackson Blue. The red and white has been dropped now. And we are our request.

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1: I got to try to squeeze in a little relationship talk Monday, and this is just wild. A headline I saw this past week, and I emailed myself so I could remember to talk to you about it, that 68% of women admit that they have dumped a guy because of their cologne. Has it ever happened to you?
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0: 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Oh, you're not sharing that information. Excuse me, Rico Suave.
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1: It's Jackson Blue. 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
1: That's it for a Monday. I'll see you back here tomorrow for the Tuesday show. It's Jackson Blue. Today's request of love and devotion wraps up today's show and says, "Hi, Jackson. Her name is Maria, and she is the most amazing girl I have ever met. I know you hear that a lot, but I swear it's true. Maria, I love you. Thank you, Jackson. We love your show." Signed, Rick. Going out to Maria from Rick. It's today's request of love and devotion. Thank you.

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1: This is the TJ Show, and look at that, it is Monday, July 6, 2026. Hello, J-Bo.
2: Good day, sir.
1: Hello, Kenny.
3: Hey now.
1: Hi, Heather.
4: Hey.
1: So, Jelly, it sounds like you guys had a great weekend together.
3: Yeah.
2: Yeah, Fourth of July.
1: So you guys were hanging out at the beach.
3: That's right.
2: Yep.
3: Archie came too, and her nieces and nephew. It was a
1: wow.
3: blast.
1: Yeah, Kenny invited us to hang out. He's got a beach house. And
3: well, my parents do.
1: Right.
3: I don't make enough money to afford a beach house.
2: Kenny's like, let me clarify.
1: No, but we went last year, and it was maybe one of the highlights of our summer.
3: Oh, thank you. I had a blast having you guys.
1: He's got such a wonderful family. They're so kind.
3: It's true.
1: You show up there, you're signed up for a great time. So I'm glad. We'll have to get into that today on the show. Did he take you out on the boat?
2: Yes.
1: Oh, boy. You catch anything?
3: She's back.
2: I mean, there's a couple things caught.
1: Okay. Good. Yeah, are you impressed that he knows how to drive a boat?
2: No, I'm not impressed. I knew it. I mean, he talks about it. You survived when he took you last year out on the boat, so I figured, like, okay, he knows what he's doing.
1: Who's more nervous on the boat, J-Bo or me?
3: You. Yeah. Definitely.
2: I was vibing. I was sitting back.
3: We were singing. We had the music blasting.
2: Yeah.
1: How did you know how to vibe on that boat?
2: I was vibing.
1: Did you think any boats were coming at you?
2: At one point, I saw a boat like out in the horizon. It was getting closer. But I was like, you know what? Either the boat's going to move or Kenny's going to move. Like, I trusted Kenny enough that he knew what to do.
1: Yeah, if you're used to boats, you know this already. I'm not used to boats. I was on that, and I saw this. I mean, it was a sailboat? I thought it was coming at us. I thought that was the end of it. I thought, well, this is it. This is how it ends. I'm with Kenny here. And it turns out it's so weird. It was actually going in the opposite direction. And so my perception was all messed up. And Kenny's sister came and comforted me.
2: Oh, that's so sweet of her. She's very kind,
5: Kenny
2: too.
5: Was also on the boat and also wants to live. So
2: right.
5: I don't think
2: and
5: he wants to hit any boats.
2: That's what I kept thinking. Yeah. I'm like, he wants to live.
5: Exactly.
2: So if he wants to live, I'm going to live. We're going to be all right.
1: When you were going back to the dock, did he put on the Celine Dion song, My Heart Will Go On?
2: Yes, of course.
1: Yeah, I hate that. I hated that.
5: Wait, but you have to do it if you're on a boat.
1: It's not appropriate, okay?
2: I mean, there aren't any icebergs, so I think we're going to be all right.
1: But there's room for joking. When you're trying to dock the boat, it's not the time to play that song, but he loves it. He gets a kick out of it.
2: That was great. We sang along. My nieces and nephews sang along. And then my niece, my youngest niece, she took over, and she was like, play this, play that. And she literally became the DJ.
5: Nice.
1: Okay.
2: And it was hit after hit after hit. We were vibing on that boat.
1: I'm glad. I'm glad you guys had a good time. We've got a whole lot to get to today. I walked in today wearing short sleeves, and I started getting made fun of.
2: I didn't make fun of you. I said, oh, look who's wearing short sleeves.
5: I didn't know you had four.
2: That's a compliment.
1: No, I think I got so hot. Yeah. I was visiting New York City last week, right before the weekend, and I was sweating head to toe. It was so incredibly hot.
3: Were you invited to Taylor Swift's wedding?
1: No, but I actually was at the Garden, and I did interviews outside of the Garden. It was right when everyone started setting up the police department, so I have audio from that.
2: Okay.
1: Some of Taylor's fans right outside, thinking maybe they would get invited to the wedding. We've got that to get to. The wedding did happen over the weekend.
2: Yes.
1: There's a bunch of headlines. We'll get into that. We also have a bunch of your voicemails. 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

0: TJ Show. We've got Robert in Macon, Georgia. Hey, Robert.
1: How are you?
0: Good. Tell me, what is the most exciting part of your life right now?
1: I'm talking to you.
0: Now, but that's the obvious.
2: Exciting.
0: Robert, that's the obvious radio answer. I get it. I appreciate it. But what is like the real answer in your life right now? What are you most excited about?
1: Let's see. We're going to be married with my wife for 29 years.
0: Whoa. Okay. Hey. I like where this is going.
2: That's so cool.
0: Anytime someone's been married with the same person for that long, you got to ask, what are you doing right, Robert? How are you loving her well?
1: Well, there's good communication between us, and we always talk.
0: Good.
2: Communication is key, for sure.
3: I've been with my husband for 11 years, and we don't talk, so maybe
0: the
3: opposite works
0: other.

0: Yeah.
1: Right. Yeah, that's a little concerning, but it sounds like they're together. Yeah, you're still together.
0: Mm-hmm. Yeah.
2: Heather's been saying that she's been with her husband for 11 years for the last 13 years.
0: Yeah, because I don't know exactly how long.
2: Exactly, because I don't communicate, that's why. Because I don't talk.
0: You see how that's not working out?
1: Yeah, I'm concerned for her, but I don't ask tons of questions.
0: I guess I could ask him, but we don't communicate.
1: Could you do that, and could you put him on the spot and see if he actually knows how many years you've been married?
0: Sure, yeah.
1: Okay, very good. Well, Robert, congratulations on that. What are you doing with her tonight?
3: Tonight, we're gonna go out.
1: Nice. Where?
3: To a dinner.
1: Hey, there you go.
0: Right, like dinner.
1: Oh, I love that. Yeah. Any excuse to just get across the table, someone we love. It's so nice.
3: That's right.
1: All right. Well, Robert, you listen. You keep loving her well. Thank you for listening to the show. We appreciate you very much.
3: All right, guys. Have a good day.
2: All right. Yep. Thanks for calling. You take care.
1: You too.
2: Bye.
1: Bye.
3: All right, bye.
1: See, Robert's the kind of guy I want in my life. 29 years? That doesn't just happen by accident. That's like a guy who's got great strategy, knows how to love his wife. As a matter of fact, Taylor and Travis need to hang out with a guy like Robert. Or Robert himself. He would be a great person.
2: They're just starting off, so just give him a second.
1: No, I know, but they should be thinking. Like, how are we going to take this 30 years? How long are they going to take it? J-Bo, any predictions?
2: 45.
1: Okay, Kenny.
4: To the end of time.
1: All right, Heather.
0: I don't care.
1: You don't care. Okay, right. That's you've been consistent on that.
0: Yeah,
1: which is good.
0: I'm glad.
2: I hope the best for them.
0: Yeah, yeah,
2: for
0: sure.
1: I do too. Yeah. No, you want it to work out. I mean, listen. Adam Sandler officiated the wedding.
2: Right.
1: I didn't realize that they were buddies.
5: Well, I put Travis in Happy Gilmore too.
1: Oh, is that?
5: Yeah.
1: Is that right, Adam?
5: He did a great job. Oh, yes.
1: Yeah. What did you say? Because you know, there's been a lot of rumors about what has happened inside of the building. Not a lot is known. Adam, what happened?
5: I said, Travis, you were Romeo, and you were catching touchdown passes, and Taylor, you were Juliet, and you were wearing sneakers and sitting on the bleachers, and congratulations, you're married.
1: Okay, that's
5: kiss the bride.
1: There's an exclusive.
2: All right.
1: Wow, what
0: Thanks,
1: an honor.
0: Adam. The most annoying ceremony I've ever heard.
1: No, I'm sure it was wonderful.
4: I heard he sang.
1: That sounds beautiful. I love it. This is the TJ Show. We've got the news right around the corner.

0: This is the TJ Show, our news. It sounds different around here. Kenny reads through every story he can find, and then he brings us the most interesting ones. Kenny, what's happening on the planet today?
1: The round of 16 is underway in the FIFA World Cup, and at this point, two out of three of the host nations have been eliminated.
0: By the way, I keep getting text messages. I'm in a group of friends who love these games. Seems like there's something very exciting going on. I should probably watch it.
1: Yeah, it's been fun and exciting.
2: It's the World Cup, TJ.
0: No, I know.
2: It's exciting all the time, always.
0: Mm-hmm. You guys are watching it. You're all in.
2: I've caught a couple games.
0: Okay, so what was the big highlight from over the weekend?
1: Well, Morocco beat Canada 3-0. One of the other host nations, Mexico, hosted England. A game in Mexico. The night before, a bunch of Mexico fans crowded around the hotel where Team England was staying, and they were setting off fireworks and blowing air horns, trying to disrupt the players' sleep for the next day. That, unfortunately, did not work for them.
0: That's
1: England
0: dirty.
1: Did win 3-2.
2: Yeah, it backfired. England was upset. They were like, oh yeah, you want to mess with our sleep? Well, we're going to go ahead and beat you. I actually watched the Mexico-England game, and I was highly invested. I wanted Mexico to win, and I was annoyed. The last, like, 20 or 30 minutes of the game, it was the same play from Mexico over and over again. And what I saw was that England just kept lining up right in front of the net. It was like changing of the guards at the Buckingham Palace. They just would not move.
0: What are they doing?
2: Mexico waited too long, I think. Heather, you probably watched the game too. They waited too long to shoot their shot, and it allowed the defense to set up. Like, they should have moved a little faster. And I kept calling that. I'm like, you're making the same play. You're taking too long. Shoot your shot. Run the ball. Like, just do a fast break. I'm talking basketball. I don't know if they do that, call that in soccer. But I was annoyed. I was frustrated.
0: Yeah.
3: She's not wrong.
0: Okay.
3: She's absolutely not wrong. J-Bo's right.
0: Is USA still in it? It seems like they are.
1: Yes. We are the only team still in it, but we haven't played our round of 16 game. That is tonight against Belgium. Now, we were concerned because one of the Team USA's best players was given a red card in the last game. That was overturned. So we will see Folarin Balogun tonight for Team USA against Belgium.
0: Excellent.
3: It's a controversial call, but all right. I don't think the red card should have. It shouldn't have been a red card in the game, but I also don't think they should have overturned it after the fact.
2: Yeah.
3: Especially from certain help from certain people.
2: Right.
3: Let the game be the game. You
0: know? Well, lots of exciting soccer to watch. Still, it's going until what? Next week?
4: Another couple weeks.
0: Yeah. Two weeks.
3: July 19th, I think, is the final.
0: Excellent.
4: I think you're right.
0: Never too late to jump on board. Kenny, what else do you have?
1: Well, Supergirl, another rough weekend at the box office. Despite it did get to pass the $100 million mark at the box office, but a 74% drop-off from their meager premiere weekend. They made $9 million in the U.S. and $9 million overseas.
0: Huh.
1: So this movie appears to be struggling, even though it's supposed to be a big box office smash superhero movie.
0: Have you seen it yet?
1: I have not,
0: okay.
1: But I still want to see it.
2: Yeah, me too.
3: Yeah,
2: I want to see it.
3: Yeah, I want to see it too, especially when it's like a female-driven superhero movie. I don't trust the people.
2: The critics.
3: Because, like, the Marvels was a great movie,
2: yes.
3: And they, like, trashed it. But again, I think it's because it was, like, women and, you know, meh, you can't have girls.
0: Well, go see it and tell me what you think.
3: I will.
0: And be honest about it.
3: I want to go tomorrow. So
0: all right, very good. Supergirl, Heather.
3: Yes, that's what they call me.
2: Yeah, she's going to show up.
0: This
3: I'm a superwoman, actually.
0: That's right, superwoman. Sorry. Kenny, thanks for keeping us somewhat informed.
4: That's what's happening. I know.

0: 7 The Beach. 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
1: I end up driving by Brooke's house. She's outside with her family. 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
1: I didn't know there was drinks.
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1: Drinks.
5: 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Welcome. If I pull up, it's like, kids, get inside. Yeah.
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0: name anymore. It's just Wally in Oklahoma.
1: Yes, right. And he's not lit, by the way. This man is sober right here.
0: He's very...
1: He's just that excited.
0: He's got a great energy.
2: From Wally...
0: Oh, there's Wally.
2: ...in the state of Oklahoma.
0: There he is.
1: There you go.
2: I want to wish America the best, and let's keep it going for another 250 years. Anyway, talk to you guys later. Bye!
0: Hey!
1: Bye!
0: Thanks, Wally.
3: Hey, everyone. It's Carrie Ann and Rosie. Happy 4th of July! Bye.
0: Hey, there you go. Man, it's so nice to hear from people just wishing us a happy 4th.
4: Hey, TJ, it's Frank from upstate New York. Just wanted to call to say that I'm going to spend my 4th of July weekend blowing up, man. And today's my birthday, so give me a shout-out.
0: Hey,
1: happy birthday. Happy I hope birthday. You still have all your fingers.
0: Yeah, seriously, please call us. Let us know how you're doing. Did you guys blow anything up over the weekend?
1: Nah, I didn't.
5: No? I didn't. I watched professionals blow things up.
0: Okay.
1: Yeah, same.
0: Heather?
6: We just watched some fireworks. Yeah.
0: Apparently, someone very close to me, where they live, and I'm not going to give too many details, there's a person in the neighborhood that over the years has become known as the fireworks guy.
1: All right.
0: And it's not really sanctioned. Like, he goes and buys thousands of dollars of fireworks.
1: Yeah, money out of his own pocket.
0: And then his front yard has become the local place, and they just light up. This person that I know is describing, these are like professional-grade firemen should be lighting these fireworks, yet it's happening in someone's front lawn, and everyone kind of just looks the other way.
1: They're looking at his fireworks. They don't care. They're not going to say anything.
0: I don't know how that happens and how it keeps going for an extended period of time, but everyone loves it. He said that they had 100 people in front of the house.
1: That's awesome.
0: This is just a house in a tiny community. Yeah.
7: Hey, everybody.
0: Oh, here's Michael in Southern Oregon.
7: It's Michael from Southern Oregon, and you know who... you haven't talked to in a while? Firecracker.
0: Oh, yeah, Firecracker is his pig. Oh, yeah, there he is.
7: You gotta love it.
0: And then he's got the rooster's trying to get on the radio again.
7: It's the only holiday that combines America's two favorite things.
0: Okay.
7: Alcohol and explosives. Happy birthday, Firecracker.
0: Oh, and also, it's Firecracker's birthday. The reason why the pig was named Firecracker is because he was born on the 4th of July. What a special pig.
1: Very special.
7: Happy 4th of July. Bye.
0: Thank you for that. You know, it's funny. Michael likes to make jokes, but his rooster is destroying the punchline. You imagine being a stand-up comic. You like stand-up comedy.
1: I do like it.
0: Like Nate Bargatze is trying to do a show and make a joke, and there's a rooster that can't get your joke out. Sorry, Michael. That's a tough crowd right there you got in the farm. This is the TJ Show. Hope you had an amazing weekend. There's more on the way.

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0: This is the TJ Show. Kenny just mentioned that I missed one of the voicemails that came in over the weekend, and you thought we would find this interesting.
1: Yeah, this is impressive.
2: Hope y'all have a wonderful 4th of July. We're going to go over to our cousin's. He actually bought $10,000 worth of fireworks and going to have a cookout.
0: $10,000?
3: What?
2: Y'all have a good day. Thank you.
0: Wow.
3: He said that like it wasn't a big deal. He's like, well, he bought $10,000 worth of fireworks. We're going to have a cookout. Did you cook things over the fireworks?
0: Yeah, what is going on
3: there? That's a lot of power.
0: And well, it sounds like his cousin's got it.
3: Yeah.
1: Yeah, that's our friend Mark from West Virginia.
0: There you go. Well, thank you. Thank you for that, Mark.
3: That must have been an amazing show.
0: Absolutely. Hey, Jordan in Lexington, Kentucky, you went to a fireworks show over the weekend?
4: We did, but it was local. I live near Hollow Creek, so we went just up the road. They were doing a real nice display, and we went up there for a little bit, and came home and just had a nice, relaxing evening.
0: I think we can talk about this now, because this is kind of a vibe killer if you do this on Saturday night. So did you leave and you're kind of like, eh, who cares?
4: You know, it's funny. I did.
0: Yeah. yeah, it's like the fireworks are cool when you're 7, right? You remember when you were a little kid, it was fun. Like I remember driving past south of the border. You go, it's like a Costco of fireworks. You could pick every kind of firework. They sell you. I mean, at least when I was a kid, you could buy like a quarter stick of dynamite. I don't know who needs that, but it was buyable. And it was cool. But then I grew up, and I'm like, why do I care about fireworks? And then I realized I don't. And then I guess I grew out of it.
4: That is a very real thing. I think I lost interest mainly when I was about 10 years old. I decided to play with a sparkler down the road where I grew up in Toronto, and I ended up burning my finger.
0: Yeah.
4: And at that point, I was like, okay, this isn't for me.
3: I still think they're beautiful, but if I don't see them, I'm okay. Like, I don't need to see them.
0: Yeah, like if you happen to be in a neighborhood where someone cares, you'll look up and go, oh, that's nice.
3: Yeah, that's
0: I'm
3: nice.
0: Glad I don't have to clean it up or deal with it.
3: Mm-hmm.
1: Well, I'm with you, TJ. I kind of thought I was done with fireworks, but where my parents live on the Jersey Shore, it's pretty impressive because you have all these little towns setting off their fireworks at the same time.
0: But they're worrying about it.
1: Yeah, they're professionals, they're doing their thing, but you're like surrounded 360 degrees mm-hmm. by different fireworks shows. So I've found I'm back in the fireworks game.
0: Good, okay.
1: Because it is a special moment.
0: Well, there you go. You see, we wouldn't be fun to hang out with on Saturday night, Jordan, but we'd secretly talk to one another. And we'd say, what a waste of time, bro. And be like, yeah, I know. Let's keep it quiet for the kids.
3: The two cool dudes sitting in the corner, right?
0: Right. Okay. Yep. Hey, Jordan,
4: exactly.
0: You have a great rest of your week. Awesome to hear from you.

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0: This is the TJ Show, and I hope you had a nice long holiday weekend. I was in New York City late last week, headed into the 4th of July weekend, and I'm walking to Penn Station, which is right at Madison Square Garden.
1: All right.
0: And I start looking around, and I see all these barricades going up. I see the NYPD, and I start seeing fans, Taylor Swift fans, in their t-shirts circling the garden.
1: They had, like, Taylor Swift shirts on, and the number 13, all that stuff.
0: Yeah, like a concert was about to happen. And I was like, oh, my goodness, I'm right in the middle of this. This is really happening.
1: It's insane.
0: And at that point, it wasn't official news yet. There were heavy rumors swirling around. But I'm in front of the garden there, Madison Square Garden. Every single television crew you can imagine, the local news stations, 1010 Winds. And I'm like, man, I got to get in on this. So I pulled out my microphone, and I started doing some interviews. Everyone was there. They didn't know why they were there yet. And what's your name?
2: Jordan.
0: Jordan, I see you standing outside of Madison Square Garden. This is before we know exactly what's going on, but you're wearing a Taylor Swift shirt.
2: Yes, I'm a big fan. This is my sister. She is...

0: It is like over 100 degrees.
1: Yes, it's hot.
0: And you and I are just standing here outside.
1: Yeah.
0: What are we doing? Why?
1: What are we? What? Why are we doing this? Honestly, we live really close. So we're like, let's just go see.
0: Well, if you're wearing the shirt here, do you feel like if it was in a venue like this with thousands of seats, you're not invited for some reason?
1: Right. That's what we were thinking, too. Maybe they're doing this because they're going to open it up to like a public viewing watch party, maybe. Maybe they're broadcasting it on the screens, but like you can't get close enough. Obviously, they're very protective of their privacy and their safety, number one always. But you never know with Taylor. Like, she is a genius at surprises and gifting things like that to her fans, so you just never know.
0: Well, this is what I'm reporting on. What's happening, which at this point is?
1: Nothing.
0: Nothing.
2: Literally.
0: Did you come down here just for Taylor?
3: I mean, no, we got to get pizza, but I mean, this is just a bonus.
0: Do you care about what is happening over the weekend here?
3: I mean, kind of. They're closing down the streets and like, this is our vacation.
0: Dad, how do you feel?
4: Whatever makes her happy is fine with me.
0: Are you hoping to catch a glimpse of her? Like, what's the hope here?
3: Would love to, but I'm just kind of here for the energy. Like, seeing all the paparazzi and stuff, I'm usually not around the celebrity vibes.
5: I'm a taxi driver, Uber driver.
0: Are you driving Taylor?
5: Taylor?
0: And Travis?
5: Not really, you know.
0: You would make a great driver for them, just so you know.
5: Thank you, brother.
2: Everything is barricaded. Something is happening. There's too many blockades.
0: I tried to talk to the NYPD. Four of them turned me down.
2: I heard some NYPD singing Taylor Swift.
1: Okay.
2: I think that's like them making fun of us.
0: Yeah, they definitely were. Every officer I tried to talk to had a big smirk on their face. And
6: well, it's why they got into the business, you know what I mean? They joined the force to...
0: laugh at Taylor Swift fans.
6: Yes. Taylor Swift fans, yeah.
0: Well, I'll tell you, there was something happening. We just didn't know what it was.
6: Well, something did happen. And Taylor Swift and Travis Kelce did get married.
0: It turns out they did, and that was Friday. So, man, what a weekend. We'll get into more of those details later.

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0: This is the TJ Show, or news. It sounds different around here. Kenny reads through every story he can find, and then he brings us the most interesting ones. Kenny, what's happening on the planet today?
1: A semi-truck carrying Frank's Red Hot Sauce in northern Delaware County, Ohio, apparently had a leak and reportedly leaked 40,000 pounds of hot sauce along Interstate 71.
0: Wow, what a waste.
2: Well, I mean, isn't their slogan, put that on everything?
1: Yeah, mm-hmm. They put it on the road.
2: Everywhere.
0: That sounds like a marketing genius opportunity waiting to happen.
2: I don't know. That on everything.
0: Yeah, like the road.
2: Yeah, that's right.
0: Tires.
2: We said everything.
1: Yeah. No, but this has actually caused some headaches, so I guess drivers on the road reported to police like a mystery liquid that they were driving through on the highway. And police literally followed a trail of hot sauce leading to a truck stop where the truck was. I guess the driver decided to take a little bit of a break. Mm. But here's the thing. This is a highly acidic hot sauce. So as cars were driving over it, they were splashing other cars with it. And the paint starts to come off of your car, especially in 100-degree weather that we had over the weekend.
0: If that's ripping paint off a car, should I slow down on my hot sauce intake?
2: I don't think hot sauce is a problem. I think the paint job is the problem.
0: Okay.
2: Like, maybe paint has to be stronger than that.
0: Yeah, seriously.
1: Yeah, but they had to use containment pools, hazmat materials to prevent the acidic sauce from entering storm drains. The trucking company is now arranging for a private cleanup company, and impacted drivers are advised to seek compensation through their auto insurance and the Ohio State Highway Patrol.
0: Come on. You get a bag of those lime chips. Hello? And just start dipping.
2: Grab some tacos. Like, yeah. What are we complaining?
0: Yeah, scrape. It works.
2: People say
0: a little bit of fall on the table and you want to get it, you just pick
2: it
0: up.
2: Yeah, that's it.
0: Lick
2: it. You know, life gives you lemons, you make lemonade. Well, when life gives you hot sauce, you grab some tacos. Stop complaining.
0: Take it.
2: Feed yourself.
0: Yep. Let's go. What else do you have, Kenny?
1: Well, it was very hot for most of America over the weekend. Reportedly, 18 high temperature records were broken over the July 4th weekend. I think the hottest we saw was Atlantic City, New Jersey, reaching 106 degrees.
2: Ooh. Mm. The hottest place in the United States was my husband's shorts. He was...
3: Oh.
2: No. All weekend, he was just sitting in a chair outside with a fan blowing up his shorts. And there was a little mist to the fan, too.
3: Oh, so. Yeah. Ooh. That would have been me. That's a nice little setup.
0: Mm-hmm. All right. Well, yeah. Thank you for sharing that.
2: You're welcome.
0: Good to know.
1: Well, Washington, D.C. was at 102, a 115 heat index. They ended up canceling the 4th of July parade in Washington, D.C. Our friends in Mobile, Alabama reached the mid-90s. Our friends in Anchorage, Alaska had a nice 63 degrees.
0: Yeah, see, that's...
2: They weren't affected.
0: Everyone wonders, like, why would people live in Alaska? Well, at this time of year, free air conditioning.
2: For the summertime.
1: Yeah. Our friends in Wilmington, Delaware, 100. Poughkeepsie, New York, 103. It was hot this weekend.
0: Kenny, thanks for keeping us somewhat informed.
1: That's what's happening.
0: You're hot.

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0: This is the TJ Show. I was able to spend some time in New York City last week, going into the holiday weekend.
1: Nice.
0: And I encourage you, if you're listening and you've never been to New York City, find a way at some point to get over there. It's such a beautiful town. It doesn't stop. You just keep going and going and going. I just love it so much. I lived there for a number of years. I grew up like 20 minutes away from the George Washington Bridge. So it's got a real deep sewn in part of my heart. I love it. But anyway, I was there and I haven't been in a little while. And I noticed something that is very concerning. So, of course,
1: New York.
0: Well, yeah,
1: there's a lot of things that are concerning the city.
0: No, but I know it's so easy to talk about how addicted people are to their phones, but I've never seen it quite like this. So, I get into

to a subway train, and I'm looking around, and there are 30 people. I counted them. There were only 7 that were not glued to their phones. Everyone else was on the phone. It was totally normal. I thought, okay, well, you know, this is where we're at. So I get off the train, and in New York, in certain terminals, when you have to exit out onto the street, you have to go up an escalator that is the most incredibly huge escalator you've ever seen. Like, it'll take you, if you just

0: speed. Mm-hmm. Or if you didn't want to walk, you would just be carted up. And I would say less people did that, and that's to the right. Well, now I was the only person who was walking up on this big escalator. I noticed everyone else, they were leaning on the right side. They were all watching TV shows or flipping through their phone in their Bluetooth monitors, totally unplugged from the city around them. And they're watching, like they're consuming entertainment on the escalator. And I thought, this is not good. We have entered a new time for humanity where we're downloading information to our brain, being entertained at every possible second. I mean, you lived in the New York area for quite a lot of years. Wouldn't you always try to get to where you're going as quickly as possible?
1: Yeah. But I also, I'm a default. I try to get everywhere I have to go as quickly as possible. But yeah, that's usually the pace of New York City is get to where you got to go fast.
2: Well, maybe they're tired. Maybe they've been getting and now they want a break. So they're just taking a little break on the escalator.
1: No, but nobody can be bored anymore. That's the thing.
2: Yeah. It's true.
1: Like boredom has gone.
2: Like people don't allow themselves to be bored.
1: Exactly.
0: Yeah. And I just, it hit me because it wasn't like that. And it almost feels like I traveled in a time machine because I've been pulled out of the city for a lot of years. And I'm like, whoa, this is how it is now. Every possible moment that, and if you can safely do it on the street too, like on a street corner, somebody will be watching something. No one cares that they're in their headphones and totally unplugged from the city, which
2: and
0: by the way,
2: can't hear anything.
0: Yeah, if you read the news, it's not like everyone is nice in New York City.
2: Right.
0: You know, like there are some things that happen mm-hmm. where you kind of want to keep your head on a swivel and look around.
2: Well, that's everywhere, regardless if you're in New York City or not, for sure.
0: But especially in New York, and they don't care. They're just like walking around on their phone. I even saw a guy on his bike. This was in Tribeca, Lower Manhattan, and he's got a little phone holder where he's got a phone. He's watching something on his phone while he was waiting for the light to change on his bike. It's like, you can't just go on a bike ride? Are you kidding me?
1: That's just dangerous.
0: So, wild time we're in. This is the

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0: TJA Show. We know the phone situation is bad on our planet, people glued to their phones. It's not that controversial of a statement, but I was in New York City, and I just feel like it's now at a whole new level where I saw things that I've never seen before with people just totally locked in to the screen in weird places, like arguably dangerous places. And it's normal. Everyone does it. If you missed that, you can hear it on our podcast. Just search for The TJ Show wherever you listen to podcasts. We actually had this voicemail that came in. This relates to this in some way.
1: Hi, this is Megan from Stamford, Illinois, and I wanted to add that I got off of Facebook like a year and a half ago now.
0: Notice what she says there. I got off of it. What does it sound like?
2: Like an addict.
0: Yeah. No, it is. It's an addiction.
1: And I just deleted the app off of my phone, and where that app was, I put a new app with positive daily affirmations. So every time I clicked on that, I had to read something positive.
0: By the way, that sounds like it's almost nothing, but it's such a huge deal. If we start filling our brains with that kind of messaging instead of what social media is feeding us, programming us, dare I say.
2: It rewires our brains.
0: Absolutely. And if you don't believe that's possible, so there are great books about this, about neuroplasticity. A quick Google search. Our brain can actually change the pathways, the way we think about things. You know, you could talk about like anxiety as an example.
2: Right.
0: You talk to a person who knows about the brain, we have these feelings that come upon us for whatever it is. Something triggers it. There's a way to rewire that. It doesn't always have to be that way. So you name the problem that Facebook or any other social media is causing. There's a way to rewire that.
1: And that really, truly helped me. And it made me have like more confidence because I wasn't comparing myself to anyone. But it also took away all of my news. So I have to find a way to know that there's like a war going on or something. But anyway, that's a good tip.
0: Yeah, you can find that out in a lot of places.
1: And we love your show.
0: Thank you very much for that. Yeah, thank you for sharing that. That's actually encouraging to hear. Something as simple as replacing the app, Facebook, or whatever you want to get off of, with something else that builds us up. What a difference it makes. Yep. There it is. There's case in point. And it's just, it's so grotesque to me. And I know I sound like, you know, a dad, but it's hard to watch. Like, our kids, my kids, are so into their screens that you take it away, you'd think that we burn down the home.

0: Like, it is unbelievable, the reaction.
1: My nieces and nephews are staying with me for the summer, and they're so glued to their screen. Like, over the weekend, we had the opportunity to go to Kenny's parents' beach house, and they were in the pool, and they kept getting out of the pool to check their phones.
0: Get out of here.
1: And finally, I was like, give me your phone. You don't need to have your phone in your hands. Your hands are wet. This is water. Like, go play.
0: It's so...
1: And once you take it from them, they forget they even have it. They're like, oh, I'm having a good time.
0: I'm so glad you're doing that. Like, and you, have you noticed there's like a withdrawal period where they get a little grumpy or nasty about it, and then they finally, you're right, they just go, okay, well, this is how life is.
1: Yeah, it is the way it is.
0: This is the TJ Show. I'm cracking the

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0: is the TJ show. And I feel like there hasn't been as much as I would expect on the Taylor Swift wedding. I thought we'd know more at this point. I don't know why. I don't deserve to know anything.
1: We really don't. And honestly, I don't care. I'm happy that they got married. I'm happy for them. But I think a lot of people were like sworn to secrecy.
0: Yeah, I only Googled, are there pictures? And apparently there aren't, right?
2: Some stuff leaked. I saw the Daily Mail had some video from inside of Madison Square Garden. It seemed like a pretty impressive production. They built a castle and a whole garden with trees and flowers.
1: I'm sure pictures are going to come out later. Like maybe people or something like that.
3: Yeah,
1: we'll
3: do like a legit photo shoot. Yeah. Later.
0: Well, I'm looking forward to seeing it because how could you not be curious? I mean, Taylor and Travis stealing headlines for years.
3: Oh,
0: right?
3: It's super easy to not be curious at all.
0: Yeah, I mean, I was...
3: I'm doing it right here and right now.
1: The only thing I want to see is how they managed to turn Madison Square Garden into an actual garden. That's what I keep hearing.
0: Even architecturally, you go, well, how did they do it?
1: Mm-hmm,
0: well, what's the deal there? I'm sure there's going to be a documentary about it, right? Do you think they filmed it?
2: Well, yeah. I'm sure they have something, at least for them personally. Whether or not that becomes public is a whole other story.
0: Yeah.
2: But I heard there was 1,000 people there, and the people, at least some of the people who spoke out about it, said despite this place being the home of the Knicks and Rangers, they somehow turned Madison Square Garden into an intimate setting.
0: Well, it almost sounds like there was a shell, like, within the arena.
2: Yeah.
0: So it was like they built a separate... Did they build a house inside of it?
2: A castle.
0: A castle. Okay, yeah, so it was a castle.
1: Wow. That's crazy.
0: So what I also found interesting, I did catch a headline... And I don't know like what the details are here, but the AMC CEO apparently was tweeting about his experience at the wedding, and then those tweets disappeared. He deleted them.
1: Hmm.
0: And I wonder, how do you get invited and then start sharing like a reporter what's going on inside? Like, that's zero chill factor, isn't it?
2: Pretty sure he got yelled at by someone in Taylor's team to take it down.
0: Well, yeah, he was mentioning that like Sandler talked and sang. He was warm, funny, eloquent. Like, he's writing for the New York Times. He's reviewing the arena floor transformed, blown up photos of Taylor and Travis from every age, one to late teens. Oh, cute.
1: So he's the CEO of AMC?
0: Yeah, yeah, movie theater company.
1: Maybe, you know, maybe he knows the theaters aren't doing so well. He's like practicing out his journalism, you know?
0: I don't know. A section was built, intimate garden, real flowers, artificial trees. So I guess George Stephanopoulos was on Good Morning America, said it was as intimate as it could possibly be, considering it was Madison Square Garden. And then guests, Tom Hanks, Paul McCartney performed, Stevie Nicks performed. I wonder what they charge to sing at a wedding.
2: I don't know. Maybe it's just an honor to be there.
0: Yeah, okay, maybe it is. Steven Spielberg, Selena Gomez, Tom Brady, Hugh Grant, Bradley Cooper, Jessica Alba, Ed Sheeran, Jennifer Lopez, Gracie Abrams.
1: I did hear that neither of them had groomsmen or like bridesmaids.
0: Yeah, how
1: like,
0: do you pick?
1: Taylor had her brother as her man of honor.
2: Okay.
1: And then Travis had his brother.
0: Oh, good. Well, it sounds cool. I mean, who knows? Yeah, you're right. It's none of our business.
1: It's not.
0: Why are we so concerned about that?
2: It's all over my feed.
0: Yeah, this is...

0: This is the TJ Show, our news. It sounds different around here. Kenny reads through every story he can find, and then he brings us the most interesting ones. Kenny, what's happening on the planet today?
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0: Get out of here.
1: Yeah.
2: Only if they lose?
1: Also, if they win, so it's loss or celebration. You have until July 13th to do this. 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And you could celebrate or grieve with a taco from Taco Bell.
2: Taco Bell is so generous. They're like, we want to give you a reason to give away tacos.
0: Yeah, this is free tacos.
2: Yeah, it's free tacos.
0: Well, I guess I better start liking a team fast if I want my taco. I guess that's the only thing you need to do.
2: Just pick a team.
1: You could pick Team USA.
0: All right, I'm in.
1: They win or lose, you'll get a free taco.
0: I wanted them to win anyway. This works out great. Kenny, what else do you have?
1: This is pretty wild. So there's a hospital in Ohio, Miami Valley Hospital, Dayton, Ohio. They currently have 17 nurses on staff. They're all pregnant.
2: Same father?
1: No.
0: Oh. What?
2: I don't know. It's not my business.
0: Today, I'd believe anything.
2: Yes. Yeah,
0: that would not be an outrageous story.
2: That would not.
0: In today's news cycle.
2: It's not the same father, by
1: the way. Apparently, this is a record for the hospital. Back in 2019, they had 11 pregnant nurses at one time. Now there are 17. Each of the expecting mothers are at various stages, ranging from 12 to 35 weeks along.
0: Wait a minute. How many people work at the hospital? Is it like thousands of people?
1: Yeah, not all nurses are pregnant, but 17 nurses are pregnant. And yeah, I would imagine they have a sizable staff.
0: Huh.
2: That's a lot, though.
0: All right, well, clever.
1: Yeah, and what's pretty cool is that this has formed a uniquely close bond among these nurses. They're actively sharing advice with each other, and many plan to deliver each other's babies due to the deep trust they share with their colleagues.
0: Wow.
2: Oh, that's cool.
0: See, they're just so mature. I'm too immature for that. Like, if my coworkers needed to see all that, I mean, I don't know. No offense, guys. I just wouldn't want that.
2: They're delivering a baby.
0: No,
2: there's
0: I know.
2: A reason for
3: yeah,
2: it.
3: TJ,
0: nurses.
3: If you were pregnant, I would deliver your baby.
0: You would?
3: Happily.
2: I mean,
3: proudly.
2: If you needed CPR, I'd give you CPR.
0: Thank you, Chabo.
2: You're welcome.
0: Wow, you guys are wonderful. What else do you have, Kenny?
1: Well, the Wall Street Journal is reporting on this. Many young adults...
0: By the way, you mentioned that, Chabo. So, when I was a kid... I was convinced that maybe the only way I'd get to kiss a girl is if what happened to that kid in Sandlot. If I did that. And I was like,
3: CPR.
0: How can I pull that off? Remember the scene? The kid, he pretends like he,
1: like
0: you know,
1: he needed CPR.
0: He
1: mouth
0: needed CPR.
1: To mouth.
2: Yes.
0: And the hot lifeguard comes over.
1: Wendy.
0: And then he gets up in celebration. I was like, well, maybe that's the plan.
1: Well, and at the end of the movie, we learn
0: married,
1: that they
0: right?
1: get married.
0: Yeah.
2: Oh, that's so great.
0: All right. On that note, Kenny, thank you for keeping us somewhat
1: that's
0: informed.
1: That's what's happening.
0: Oh, and by the way, Heather just passed me a note. Hold on. In this non-offensive era, that is not the way to kiss a girl. Yes, you are correct.
3: Yeah, we would need some consent, I think.
0: Right. No, of course.
2: Thank
0: no,
2: you, Heather,
0: I did
2: for
0: realize,
2: bringing that up.
0: And I figured that out on my own, by the way.
3: Yeah.

0: 97 The Beach. Here's what you missed on today's Brooke and Jeffrey.
1: Do you have any other examples of how you can be an assertive, powerful woman?
2: I might like this show for a reason, okay? Because I am a go-getter. I don't give up.
3: Yeah,
4: that's right.
3: Yeah,
4: okay.
3: There you go.
4: What are you thinking there?
5: 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Is that what you want?
1: Oh. Hannah, strike first.

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1: Where are you getting
0: that? That's the Cobra Kai saying.
1: Oh.
0: I'm on Google.
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0: is the TJ Show, and Candy in Wisconsin, is that really you?
1: Really me.
0: Hey, Candy, you know, the timing on this is wonderful. I needed to call my wife Jess back, so she's on the phone. I've never connected you with her, have I?
1: No.
0: Okay, hold on. Jess, are you there?
2: I'm here. Hi, Candy.
1: Hi!
2: You have an amazing laugh and energy. I have been struck by it in a positive way.
1: Thank you.
2: You're welcome.
0: Well, it sounds like we're all making friends.
3: Well, what a great meet and greet.
2: Sorry, guys. I'm trying to get my kids off the camp.
3: She's herding cats.
0: Our kids are going to camp.
3: You're not doing it. TJ is like not. How do you not know they're going to camp?
0: I had no idea.
1: Oh, Dad.
3: He just lives in the house. That's all he does. He just lives there. He doesn't know what's going on.
0: You know, I know you've heard Candy on the show a whole bunch, and you mentioned that you love her, and now you get to meet Candy for the first time.
1: Hey! I love your energy, and you are so kind and talk about vulnerable things. Like, I love it.
2: Aww. You're gonna get me all emotional.
0: Wait, is Charlie there?
1: Oh yeah.
0: Okay, because you know Charlie got a cow named after her by Candy. You may remember that. Hey, Charlie, you there?
4: Yeah.
0: Hey, Candy's on the phone. Who named the cow after you?
4: Hi, Candy. Thanks for having.
1: Hi, Charlie. No problem. Are you excited for camp?
4: Yeah, I am. We're doing a swim day.
0: I'll catch up with you later, Jess, okay?
1: Okay, Candy, it was so nice to meet you.
4: Bye.
1: It was so nice to meet you, too. Bye.
4: Bye.
3: Bye.
0: Okay. All right, Candy, you were calling about a different reason. Yeah, you were calling because you wanted to defend Kenny from last week, saying that he doesn't sound creepy talking to his cat.
1: Yeah, I think you guys are radio people, and with the technology that you have, I think the music just made it seem a little creepy.
5: Right.
0: Oh, you think that the fact that I put horror music behind Kenny talking to his cat is what made it creepy?
1: I mean, I have heard so many people talking to their pets, including myself, and I would say 9 out of 10 people do not talk to their pets like I'm talking to you. Like,
0: I do.
1: It's always a change. Well, you're one of a kind.
0: I go, hi, Frankie. Good to see you. Have a great day.
3: Absolutely not.
1: A lot of us, though, change our voices to talk to our pets and babies.
0: Well, listen, Candy. Kenny has a question for you.
6: Where's Mommy?
0: Do you know the answer? Where is Mommy, Candy?
1: I don't know.
3: Somewhere where you won't find her.
7: Yeah.
0: Hold on. This doesn't sound creepy at all. You're right, Candy.
6: Where's Mommy?
0: Okay, so I was wrong.
3: Kenny's gonna find you.
0: It was cute how Kenny talks to his cat. Candy, you're the best, and you have a great rest of your week, okay?
1: You too. Thank you.
0: All right.
3: Take care,
0: bye.
3: Candy. Bye.

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0: the TJ show. I really love Kenny's dad. I got to hang out with him last summer. And now, Jabo, you got to hang out with him over the 4th of July weekend.
1: Yeah, it was a pleasure.
0: This summer. And you learned something from him.
1: I did. I learned about pools.
0: Yeah, because you guys have a pool and he was testing the water.
2: Yeah.
0: And you even recorded him doing this. And my lesson was he fixed the coffee machine that most people would just throw out. He fixed it on his own.
3: That's right. You know, because I could have spent $50 and replaced it. But I said, you know what? I know how to do this. So I'm going to do it. And I'm going to tell you how I did it.
0: So, yeah, you get to hear your dad in action here. I'm glad you recorded this.
2: Jabo, you got to look at this.
1: All right, we're testing the water.
4: Yes, the problem is there's no chlorine in the water right now, so we're probably got eaten alive by the sun all day, all week, and a lot of use does that.
0: Wait, the chlorine just disappears out of the pool?
2: I guess so. It's a saltwater pool.
0: That's interesting.
1: Yeah, and then you're jumping in the water, as you heard in the background. Somebody's jumping in the pool. I'm sure that water is jumping out with it.
2: Oh, also, your nephew jumping in the bay and then rinsing himself off in the pool probably doesn't help. But
1: same.
2: Hey, we do that.
0: I didn't realize it could separate from the water. See, that's why we need to know this stuff.
2: Yep.
4: So we're going to have to do something. We might even have to shock it later.
1: What does shocking do to the water?
4: Well, we chlorinate. We add chlorine. Although this is a salt pool, so we do not want to use chlorine if we can help it.
0: Your dad should be a professor.
3: You know what else is shocking? How much I know about everything.
0: Well, he does know a lot.
1: He does.
3: That's right.
0: You know, Kenny's dad does know a lot of things.
1: Yes.
0: And he likes to share what he knows. You know who that sounds like, Jabo?
1: Who?
2: I like to know, and I like to let other people know that I know.
0: That's Kenny.
1: Yeah, yeah.
2: The apple does not fall far from the tree.
1: No, it does not.
4: The whole summer, we've been able to use just salt, which is a natural chlorine.
1: Okay. All right, I'm learning something new today.
0: That is great.
3: Did you know that, Jabo? Salt is sodium chloride. That chloride is chlorine.
1: You just say, I know what I'm bathing in, you know?
0: Yeah, I like to know this kind of stuff,
2: yeah,
0: Kenny.
2: Yeah, it's

0: So now we're going to test something else, too. So
1: what are we testing?
0: We are going to test the
1: pH.
0: pH in the pool and the alkalinity.
2: Are you doing your dad's voice back to him?
3: Yeah, I think he hates it when I do that.
2: He's a champion. He just ignores it and moves on.
0: All right, five red drops.
4: Got five red drops in here.
0: Test the water. And
1: that'll look good.
0: Oh, no, it's low on pH. The pH is low.
2: Uh-oh. What do you do about that?
1: Well, you need more P and then you need more H.
5: J-Bo, your nieces and nephew are swimming in this pool. How do you feel that the pH is low?
4: Hopefully they won't grow extra limbs. They'll be fine.
0: They will live. Don't worry.
2: You don't have to worry about it.
0: Okay, it took 10 drops, which is actually okay. The alkalinity is in range. It's between 8 million parts per minute and 12 million parts per minute. So 10 is right in the middle. So that's about the only thing that's good.
4: Okay.
2: Everything else is bad.
4: Yeah.
5: Everything else is bad. We shouldn't be swimming in here.
4: It feels good, though.
2: Yeah.
5: Dad, why don't you have a pool guy?
0: Too cheap.
4: He can do it himself,
0: right?
4: That's correct.
2: Yeah.
0: I can do it. Why pay somebody else?
2: There it is. Mm-hmm. And there's the end of the lesson.
4: Yeah. When
2: he
4: said I was correct, I was like, I felt like I was a badge of honor.
2: Yeah,
4: like he was
2: of
4: like crowning me. Yeah.
1: Finally, somebody listens.
4: Yeah, exactly.
2: I listen too. It's interesting. 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
1: For the record, I'm not just putting it on my neck. 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

0: This is the TJ Show. I'm all about a good time, okay? And I have to say, I like jokes. It's a big part of my life. Jokes are very important.
1: Yeah, jokes are fun.
0: But I think Kenny has to retire this joke. This is one that I feel pretty confident saying this is inappropriate, but it seems like everyone loves it except for me.
1: Well, it's a hit, so you know, when something's a hit, you do it again.
0: So you guys were hanging out together over the 4th of July weekend. Kenny's dad has a boat, and you know how to drive it. I'm very impressed by you.
2: That's right. I have a license and everything.
0: And the same thing happened to me. It was last year at this time. As he's taking the boat into the dock, he starts playing My Heart Will Go On by Celine Dion, which, of course, is the famous song from the Titanic.
1: Yes.
0: Not the place to do it, especially for people who aren't used to boats. And I'm over here in Kenny in the corner. He's watching a video. He was recording himself. And I'm so glad you captured this. This is what happens on Kenny's boat. It's out of control. Everyone is singing.
3: Iceberg ahead!
0: Then he starts screaming, iceberg ahead.
1: Now, mind you, I'm on this boat with my husband, Archie, my nieces and nephews, and my youngest niece is about 12 years old, and she's singing this song at the top of her lungs, too.
0: Does she understand what it is? Does she know what it's from?
1: I think she does, because before we got on the boat, she goes, what happens if we hit an iceberg? And I said, baby, in this temperature, 98 degrees, if we hit an iceberg, we got bigger problems.
0: Right.
3: It's 98 degrees and there's an iceberg ahead! Yikes!
0: Well, glad everyone loves this. I was not a fan of that part. I liked every other part of the boat ride. That part made me a little uncomfortable. It's very prideful. You know, the reason, if you watch the documentary, they all said it was the unsinkable ship. I just wouldn't want to throw that out there into the waterway.
1: Well, we know we're not hitting any icebergs, so that's safe.
0: Sure.
2: And also, the bay, the average depth is about 5 feet. So if we're sinking, you're not even sinking.
0: But didn't you get stuck in the 5 feet one time? Like
2: no.
0: The mud started going through the engine.
2: Oh, I mean, that could happen, yeah.
1: That's scary.
2: Yeah, that could
0: That's
2: happen.
0: Bad enough.
1: You just stand up, though, you know?
0: Yeah. Okay.
1: Sink. You just stand right up.
0: Gotcha. All right, very good.
1: But I do have to admit something, though, to you guys.
0: Yes.
1: I've always been a huge critic of people who record fireworks. I'm like, that's ridiculous. You're not going to watch the video.
0: Don't even say it.
1: Who's going to watch the video when you post it? Nobody cares.
4: They all look the same.
1: They all look the same. But
0: you didn't do it, did you?
1: At Kenny's parents' beach house, you can go on the roof and watch the fireworks and get a 360 view of all the fireworks mm-hmm. going off around all the towns around the place. And my husband Archie went up there, and I didn't get to go up there, so I asked him if I could watch the video on his phone of the fireworks. And as I was watching the video, I thought, oh my gosh, you're a hypocrite.
4: Yeah,
1: so I just need to admit that. I'm sorry, guys.
0: Wow.
1: It's embarrassing.
0: You had a streak going there.
1: I did.
0: And you were very vocal speaking out against that. And look at you now.
1: But I was experiencing FOMO. I think that's why I asked to watch the video. That's the only reason why.
0: Well, thank you for admitting it.
1: Yeah.
0: You got to respect that.
1: I had to clear my conscience.
0: She watched fireworks on a screen. Okay, so there it is. Good run.
1: It was a good run, yeah.
0: This is the TJ Show. Hope you had an amazing weekend.
5: God.

0: is the TJ Show. Our news, it sounds different around here. Kenny reads through every story he can find, and then he brings us the most interesting ones. Kenny, what's happening on the planet today?
1: NASA has announced that they plan to ignite a controlled fire on the moon. It will be the first ever combustion experiment conducted on the lunar surface.
2: Why is that needed?
0: Yeah, a couple questions here. Number one, could you even light a fire on the moon? Don't you need... Well, no, but there's stars out there in outer space. I guess they know they can.
1: Yes, they know they can, and the reason why they're doing this is because there are plans to have an extended human presence on the lunar surface, so they want to test out what it would be like if there was a fire to prepare for potential emergencies down the line when people are there and they have their whole moon base.
2: Let's just leave the moon alone.
3: Leave it alone.
2: We don't need to go on it. We don't need to set fires on it. We're going to blow the moon up. What it sounds like.
0: Has anyone thought that they check, is the moon flammable? Seriously.
2: No, they have not.
0: Do they know it's not flammable?
1: No, so they actually say it could potentially be more flammable and the fire could be worse on a surface like the moon than it is even here on Earth. And from what I'm reading here, researchers will burn 4 solid fuel samples inside a sealed combustion chamber while measuring the temperature, heat radiation, and oxygen levels.
0: No.
2: Actually starting to freak me out.
0: Well, yeah, it's so bizarre.
2: We need the moon. The moon is very important to, like, our planet.
0: You know how Control-Z is a thing, right?
2: Right.
0: And you could undo a mistake. This is not an undoable mistake.
3: No. There's no Control-Z for this.
0: Once the moon goes away, there's no more moon. You can't replace that.
1: I don't think the moon is going to catch on fire. But
0: how do you know?
1: They don't even
3: know that.
1: Well, I mean, a rock is not going to light up on fire.
0: You 100% certainty?
1: I mean, yeah, I'm pretty sure.
3: But it's a different atmosphere. It's not the same kind of rock, right?
2: The thing is, they don't know what's going to happen. That's why they're doing it. So they don't have any clue what's going
1: to
2: go on.
1: So here's the thing. I'm with you. Do we need to have human presence on the moon? We could scrap all of those ideas. I'd be totally fine with it. But if we're going to have people on the moon for extended periods of time, I think it's important that they're prepared in case such an emergency does occur, and this would teach them what happens when there's a fire on the moon.
0: Okay. We have a listener who works in the NASA building, right? I'm not going to say her name because I want to protect her privacy. She needs to walk into those meetings and smack someone and say, get out of here with this. Enough already.
3: Or maybe what's really happening here is that since they plan on camping out on the moon, they want to make s'mores. And they're like, can we make a fire for a s'more? Maybe that's what they're testing it for.
0: Lunar s'mores. I don't know. I'm just upset. Thanks for making me upset, by the way. We're supposed to be a positive show.
1: Well, I have a positive second story I could share with
0: you. Is it quick?
1: Yeah, let's do it.
0: Give me a jolt of positivity.
1: So Marissa in Memphis, Tennessee, she owns the flower shop Midtown Bramble and Bloom. She couldn't afford land to plant her own flowers, so she posted on Facebook asking neighbors if they'd be willing to lend her their yards to grow flowers. 40 people said yes. So she is growing flowers on other people's properties, and apparently

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0: passenger in my husband's car, a lady was driving down the road reading her book.
1: What?
2: Well, how do you do that? Did you ask her?
0: I have no idea. I don't know how she didn't crash her car.
2: Yeah. So which one would you be more mad at?
1: How's that
2: the
1: possible?
2: Phone or the book?
0: I think the book is a little more distracting because you really have to focus on the words.
2: Yeah, what's up with people, Brittany? What is wrong? Like, did something happen?
0: I don't know. Everyone is so just in their own little world. I mean, people don't socialize like how they used to. It's, you know, everyone's so into what they're doing themselves that they don't care to make new friends or talk to a stranger, say hello.
2: So they're not being held accountable for their bizarre habits, maybe is what you're saying. People are getting away with whatever crazy thing they want because, first of all, no one wants to call them out. They don't want to get involved.
1: Right.
2: And then, two, they're not even hanging out with anyone to get called out. So they're just like, yeah, I want to read a book in the car. I'll just do whatever I want.
0: It's so crazy. And then I actually posted it to a Facebook group to let them know, hey, there's a crazy driver in our town. And people actually got mad at me for calling her out for driving while reading a book.
1: And that's what I noticed, too, is that people's friends aren't calling them out on things because maybe their friend is like, oh, I don't want to judge them. But I'm like, how are we supposed to grow if your own friends can't tell you, like, hey, you're wrong for that. You shouldn't be doing that.
2: Yeah.
1: Because you're not going to receive that kind of feedback from a stranger who does not know you.
2: Right.
1: But I'd be more willing to receive it from a person who does know me, and I know they're looking out for me. But we stopped doing that. We stopped telling people, like, hey, homie, you probably shouldn't do that. That's not a good idea.
2: Right. Yeah, that's the beauty of community. Like,
1: yes.
2: Being able to have these conversations and at least getting to a better place. You know, just being able to engage in a discussion that sharpens one another. You're right. It's becoming a lost art. But those who continue to do that, they're operating at an advantage in their lives.
1: Yeah.
2: So they're losing something by not doing that. Well, listen, Brittany, it's great to hear from you. Thank you for listening to our show. We appreciate you turning your radio on.
0: I love listening to you guys. You guys are hilarious. So
2: oh, good.
0: Thank you for doing what you do. Yeah, I listen for about 2 hours while I drive my son to therapy. So it's great to hear you guys talking. And
2: 2 hours?
0: Yeah.
2: And by the way, good for you getting your son in therapy. You know, my mom did that, and it was the right move. But I just didn't understand it. And it's so great. If you've got someone to walk you through that, that's a game changer.
0: It is. Him going through therapy has helped a lot. So
2: it's another example of community, right?
1: Yes.
2: You're getting your kid to realize talking to someone's okay,
1: yep.
2: Sharing feelings, all these. I mean, obviously, you want to bring them to the right person, which I'm sure
1: right.
2: You are. But because there's some nut job therapists out there.
1: That's facts.
2: But I'm sure you did
0: that's
2: your
0: right.
2: research. But that's a beautiful thing. Good for you.
1: But that's also a sign of like a good parent, because some parents, and I've heard this said, oh, it's a phase, they'll grow out of it. And it's like, well, maybe they won't. So maybe
2: right.
1: You should just address it right now while they're going through it.
0: That's right.
2: You're the best, Brittany.
1: Thanks for calling.
0: All right. Y'all take care.
2: This is the TJ Show.

0: Yeah, Tim.
1: Hey, have you talked to Mark lately?
0: I haven't really talked to him, but he looks pretty down.
2: He looks pretty down.
1: Yeah, well, maybe we should cheer him up then.
0: What do you suppose we should do?
1: Well, does he like

0: Chet, come here, come here, come here.
1: Wow, look at her.
0: I know.
1: Man, I've never seen Sharon look so bad before.
0: I did once before, but this is pretty bad.
1: Yeah, what do you think she got up to last night?

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1: Oh, my God.
2: Wait, that's like a mental addiction.
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1017, The Beach. We're at a hotel for the 4th of July, and the fire alarm goes off at like 7 in the morning. Everyone's running out. Nothing screams, I'm totally prepared for an emergency, like a bunch of grown men running through the lobby at 7 a.m. with SpongeBob PJs on.

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1: So we're going to have Jason Derulo in. 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

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So many celebrities at Taylor and Travis's wedding over the weekend. Two people that were not there, Blake Lively and Ryan Reynolds. Get the old snap.

0: 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Shouldn't have lost him in the first place, but we got him back. Nothing like a little American shadery.
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